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9: 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Tickets are free and can be claimed at Huskers.com/tickets. Gates to the stadium will open at 6 p.m. and then championship rounds will start at 7 p.m. There will be a special announcement following the end of the 7-on-7 tournament. Former Nebraska bowler Jillian Martin claimed the U.S. Women's Open title in Indianapolis yesterday. She won four straight on Tuesday, allowing her to climb the ladder to the title. Martin averaged 206.87 over 60 games. This was Martin's fourth Professional Women's Bowling Association Tour title and her second major title. In Dallas today, England and Croatia played their first match of the World Cup in one of the highest anticipated matches of group play. Englishman Harry Kane scored two goals for his squad, including one in the 42nd minute of action. And up in Omaha at the College World Series, North Carolina punched their ticket to the Men's College World Series Finals after beating West Virginia 12-7. Right now, Georgia and Oklahoma are playing. If OU wins, they move on to take on UNC in the finals. And if Georgia wins, the two will play one more time with a trip on the finals on the line. Currently, Oklahoma is up 1-0 in the top of the fourth. 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
11: Infield and outfield straight up. Plumlee comes set on course at 2-1. Fastball is drilled in the air. Deep left field. There it goes. See ya! First career home run for Jeter Worthley. Comes in a massive moment. It's 2-0 Big Red.
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5: 25-21. 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
13: 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Deep left side, Weaver, 4, 3 seconds to shoot. Deep left side, one on the shot clock. Hargrove's three. You betcha. A buzzer beating Central Valley 8-3 by Amaya Hargrove.
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14: Kyle and Camden with you on a Wednesday night here on Sports Nightly. Appreciate you wherever you may be listening tonight on our Husker Network stations, on YouTube, the Husker app, the whole deal. Kyle Crooks, Camden Cone, CSD, Christopher Sullivan Diaz, Matty Mills as well. You saw him on the ticker. He'll be back on segment two. He'll have a new game. He's been working on it for years.
15: He's been working hard on it.
14: Yeah, I've been told he's been working on it for since 2010. He's been working 16 years. Tyler, when were you born?
16: 05.
14: Oh my goodness.
15: 05. Oh.
14: Some of these years I hear nowadays when I talk to college students, I'm like, my goodness, I'm old. I am old. Camden, when were you born?
15: I was 03.
14: Oh boy. Anybody post 2000, I have to cringe. CSD? 02. Oh, at least you're a little closer to 2000. Oh my goodness!
15: Yeah, Kyle. What about you?
14: 1991. 91. 1991. And that's my horse sound that I made. Thank you. We talked
15: another
14: about
15: Oklahoma homer right there.
14: Oklahoma, you heard in the ticker, up 1-0, and they hit another home run. Was there anybody on base?
15: Big solo again.
14: Trey Gamble. So another solo home run. 2-0. If Oklahoma wins, they'll take on UNC in the CWS finals in Omaha, which are set to begin on Saturday. Still top of the fourth inning. Plenty of time for Georgia. If they have an opportunity, if they come back and win, they'll force a game tomorrow, and then it's winner take all to the championship finals. But we were talking favorite non-Husker ever. We did have some texts come in because everybody has their favorite Husker. Where we are, we're here in Lincoln. Dennis, who chimes in on the text line, 402-413-2400. His favorite non-Husker, Dick Butkus, from the Chicago Bears. He says, now there is a punisher. You run the ball my way, pain is coming. He said, that's the way football should be played, not this powder puff football.
15: Yeah. I mean,
14: they have nowadays.
15: Things have changed.
14: This is the one that really got our attention. But it was who was it that it was? Jason and Lincoln. Might be our boss, Jason Rathy. Red Grange, the Galloping Ghost. He went to Illinois, played for the Chicago Bears back in the 1920s to the 30s.
15: I was unfamiliar with the Galloping Ghost.
14: He had incredible speed. Red Grange. So put that in your back pocket. Steve Benkelman, we mentioned Reggie Jackson. Also, we had some others, Husker and Hanover. Bart Starr is on there. Bob says Joe Montana. So you can keep some of your answers coming in.
15: Kyle, do you think you could include Galloping Ghost in one of your calls?
14: Oh, I like that. I think if Isaiah Mosey could fit that description, right? If he goes... Somebody goes 94 yards, wins a foot race down the sideline. He's a galloping ghost. Yeah. Isaiah Mosey,
15: I think,
14: for a touchdown.
15: You need to have that in the back of the head.
14: Now, I don't know if Red Grange has that copyrighted, and I'm going to see a cease and desist letter on Sunday morning.
15: We might.
14: But that's a possibility. Some news, really, over the last couple days, the 2028 class for Danny Busboom Kelly and Nebraska volleyball has been spectacular. They had another commitment today. Again, they've had three top five 2028 commits. You look at the top 10 for 2028 in terms of recruits that are verbally committed. A lot of it's Nebraska and Texas. And today they get Megan Hodges, who's the number three overall recruit in the 2028 class. You had Shayla Rautenberg, along with Jaceylin Samuels as well, all top five, one being a legacy in Rautenberg as well, who is a top five prospect as well. So you can imagine with a lot of people, you see it with the retention for Nebraska volleyball, people want to come here, people want to stay here, they want to win championships, but also it's a program and it's a place specifically in that sport that you could build your brand, continue to build your brand, and you don't want to go anywhere. So Nebraska and Danny Busboom Kelly, they are going to knock on the door for the best players every single year, and that's the case here with 2028.
15: Yeah, we've said it pretty much every time we talk volleyball, but they're basically superstars. Like, they're going to all these fun venues, like obviously down to Dallas and playing at AT&T Stadium, going to Vegas, playing at Wrigley Field. Like, they basically have the pick of where they want to play. And then you look at the Devaney Center that's getting remodeled this year. So it's going to be even nicer, a higher capacity, and it's sold out all the time. So why wouldn't you want to come play here?
14: Yeah. So Megan Hodges, opposite hitter, 6'5", from San Juan Hills, California. Another California recruit. Yeah. We mentioned Jalen Hill earlier today for football. But number 3 prospect by Prep Volleyball, and the top opposite hitter, number 6 overall by Prep Dig. Some of the big publications for volleyball. And so that's 3 sizable recruits for Danny Busboom Kelly. And if you follow along on Twitter, you could see Danny tweeting out, Jalen Reyes tweeting out some emojis and things. So you knew some big news was coming, and that's certainly the case here with Nebraska volleyball. Also this week, right, tomorrow, U.S. Open is at Shinnecock, right? So we actually have to find a way to come up with our picks. I texted Jess earlier today. She never texted me back her picks. Oh, so we have to do some sort of draft. Maybe she's on the outside looking in. Maybe
15: just pick whoever we don't pick then?
14: All 4 of us would have to pick maybe a pick 2.
15: Yeah.
14: Pick 2 for the U.S. Open. Shinnecock Hills is the site of the U.S. Open, which should be a lot of fun. I told this story, I forget, might have been with Coatney the other day. I remember I loved watching the U.S. Open every single year. As we all know on this show, I'm not a huge golf fan anymore. I was not too long ago. Again, we've talked about how old I am, being born in 1991. But in high school, I was a huge, huge golf fan. So watching the U.S. Opens of Phil Mickelson trying to find a way to win a U.S. Open at Wingfoot and his collapse, and Tiger Woods, his 18-hole playoff on a Monday with Rocco Mediate in the U.S. Open. That is the ultimate test for a golfer, because those courses are absolutely brutal. And the rough are brutal in U.S. Open. So we'll see who can come out on top there starting tomorrow.
15: I almost thought today was Thursday. I was surprised you didn't make your picks yesterday, because I thought you were going to do it with Coatney yesterday.
14: So I guess, well, we can't do picks with Coatney. Matt Coatney will be back in studio tomorrow. So by that time, it's already started. Already started. So you're essentially cheating at that point. But
15: he said he did want John Rahm, though. So we could give him John Rahm, and then no one else pick Rahm.
14: John Rahm has the 3rd best odds. Scottie Scheffler, Rory McIlroy are the top 2 in terms of odds. Xander Schauffele, Cameron Young, Matt Fitzpatrick, Tommy Fleetwood. Those are some of the top guys when it comes to best odds. For I think who I had in the last major, I think I had Justin Rose or so. I was so far off in the last major. So we'll see. That starts tomorrow at Shinnecock. Scottie Scheffler is going to be the favorite for that. Continue to get closer to football season. We touched on it in hour 1, the Battle of the Boneyard, the Red Sea Rising event. That'll be Saturday. Again, reminder, you can pick up your free tickets on Huskers.com/tickets. There was a last check about a week ago with Matt Rule, about 5,500 tickets that are out there. It's free admission, so get a ticket. There will be concessions. The gate opens at 6. It's a 7-on-7 event, second ever 7-on-7 event that is sponsored by Adidas. We'll be going all day, but you'll be able to see the championship round starting at 7 o'clock, and then there will be a very special announcement, as Matt pointed out, in the ticker at the end of the festivities. So that'll be a lot of fun, a lot of great recruits here on campus with Coach Rule. We talked in hour 1, too, just the momentum that football is facing. And here's another thing I could throw out there. Favorite venue that you want to see the Huskers at on a road game this year? I think we're pretty much in uniform what that would be for the road games this season. Of course, the Huskers will be at home for the first 3 games of the year. They'll have those quote-unquote bye games before they go on the road to start Big Ten play at Michigan State. Remember, they started conference play last year at home against Michigan, so you have another state school in Michigan that you'll have to take on to start Big Ten play. But what is the road venue that you want to see the Huskers in 2026 the most this season for football?
15: Are you asking me?
14: I am.
15: Yeah. Oregon would be the one I want to go to.
14: Austin Stadium?
15: Yep. The list that we're on the road for anyways, you're at Michigan State, and you're at Oregon, you're at Illinois, Rutgers, and Iowa. Mm-hmm. So it's out of that list. And I think Oregon. I don't know. I just feel like the vibes, the atmosphere up there.
14: I think far and away that would be the answer.
15: It seems like at least the coolest non-traditional venue. Another one I would want to go to that we aren't going to this year would be Washington.
14: Yes.
15: I think Washington right off, Puget Sound, whatever it is right there. I think that's a beautiful area. Obviously went for softball, year and a half, 2 years ago now. And that's right next to their football stadium, so I walked around it, and seems like a very nice venue, a good crowd. So Washington would probably be also up there for me.
14: Yeah, I had a chance to walk around Illinois' facility, too, with baseball and see their football stadium. Seen Washington's football stadium up close as well. It's pretty high up, press box. I think Autzen will be a lot of fun. I think a lot of Huskers are going to make that trip this year out to Eugene, Oregon. Of course, there'll be the storylines with Dylan Raiola, but best case scenario for Oregon, he's not playing this year anyway because you have Dante Moore who's coming back, who's going to be your quarterback this season. But when you look at the start of the season, it's going to get here faster than you think. I think we're about 80 plus. I think we're 80 exactly days away from kickoff between Nebraska and Ohio, September 5th kickoff. That'll be an early one. But I'm really excited because I think the energy, the anticipation, the excitement, it always grows because we get at this point in June when baseball's essentially finished up. You have at least college baseball's finished up. You hit the doldrums of the dog days of summer, if you will. When it comes to Major League Baseball, you have the All-Star Game. But I think that point in the middle of July, you hit a real angst for football to come back. All the preview magazines come out. Phil Steele is, slinging his magazine again, and you're reading all the previews. And I think by that point in the middle of July, you start to really get an itch for football to start. And I think Coach Rule said it probably August 3rd or 4th will be the first day of fall camp for the Huskers. And before you know it, a month later, we'll be starting a new season.
15: And you get conference media days, right? So everyone brings the players and the coaches. And that way you talk about all the storylines and you get to hear some of those new players. But, yeah, I think, like you said, mid-July or so is kind of when things start to pick up, I think, football-wise, as everyone starts getting excited about who they have, how guys have been looking in the offseason, how much weight they've put on, right? All those measurables. Oh, this guy got half a second faster in the 40 time. Watch for him, right? So that's when you start diving into some of that kind of stuff and get excited for football season.
14: We saw a little bit of it in the spring game, but Anthony Calandria, what that looks like in fall camp, I'm sure his... So July now, you're finishing up your workouts here in June, your organized activities in June. But once July hits, these guys have to separate, and they have to do a lot on their own in the month of July and be ready to go, be in shape for the start of fall camp once August begins. And, that fall camp moves pretty quick. You get into padded scrimmages and all of that, and you get to opening day pretty, pretty quick. And we know it was an earlier fall camp this past year because you had one of the first games on August 28th at Arrowhead. You're going to have a more conventional kickoff this year. But it's a team that I think defensively you wonder how they can adjust after how things ended last year. Look, the final three games of the year were far from anybody's expectations or what they wanted. You have a new defensive coordinator in Rob Orich who's going to put together a new scheme in a 4-2-5. And I think there's guys that have developed in this system another year, have gotten bigger, have gotten stronger, that you hope can, and the new additions as well. I think Owen Chambliss will be at the top of that list and the anchor of that defense. McDougal on the back end as well, two guys from San Diego State that know Rob Orch's system really well. But the coaches, the assistant coaches that you've brought in, specifically on the defensive side of the ball, Corey Brown, I think he's going to make a huge, huge difference for those guys, especially when it comes to recruiting that position on the defensive line. How he works in tandem with Phil Simpson. You have Rob Dvorak back, but Tyler Yelk on the back end. You've split up the safeties and the cornerbacks and some of the voices that those guys hear on the back end. And then Addison Williams, we know what he's been able to do. And then Roy Manning with the edges as well. So a lot of new voices, but I think there's a lot of excitement around those guys they brought in the building.
15: Yeah, I was going to mention Roy Manning, right? The edges, how important are the edges going to be on that D-line to get more of a pressure on this defense, right? I don't remember how many sacks we had last season, but I mean, there were some games where we weren't getting any sacks and you had to get pressure on the quarterback, and it all kind of starts there, right? You need to stop the run, obviously, but then get pressure on the quarterback as well, make the quarterback uncomfortable, because how many times was the quarterback just able to sit back there and wait for the corners to break down, right, after 6, 7, 8 seconds, and they're able to find someone open? So I think the pressure that Roy Manning and his group can try and create will be an important part of the defense.
14: Now, you're dead last in the Big Ten in sacks with 22 last year. Your leading sack artist was Javen Wright with 3.
15: Yeah.
14: 2.5 for Williams-Wineri, who you hope, along him and Cade Petshaw, Cam Lenhart, you hope can take a big jump as one of the veterans on that defense. There's a lot of guys on that defensive line. Riley Van Poppel, who I think a lot was expected of him last year. He did not have the year he wanted, self-admittedly, and I think this year he might be ready for a breakout season. So just touching base on, again, we're 80 days away from kickoff for the Huskers against the Ohio Bobcats here inside Memorial Stadium. 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
14: 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Kyle and Camden on Sports Nightly tonight. Jessica Cootie will be back next week. We heard from Trevin Linhart in the first hour, one of the newest Huskers on the men's basketball team. We touched on a lot of topics so far, but now we're about to enter a realm that I'm not quite sure that we could ever leave, because we have a brand new game here in segment two. Matt Mills, one of our newest interns, is gonna, you heard him in the ticker, did a great job, and now he is going to host this segment. So Matt, you go ahead, take it away, because I don't know what to do.
1: Sure, we have the Battle of the Boneyard this weekend. Okay. We're just talking 80 days until we're back in Memorial Stadium. So I figured, why don't we play a game that Husker Vision and Husker football likes to play with the fans and guess some years based off of some different events that have occurred over time. I have five different years with various events. Hopefully, I guess, depending on...
2: Hopefully we get it.
1: Hopefully you guys get it, and hopefully it's from hardest to easiest. Okay.
14: But is this Husker related, or is this...
1: There are a couple Husker related events.
2: But like, are you aware with how it works in the stadium? I don't know if you...
14: No.
2: Okay. So like, there's a couple of clues, and then you're trying to guess the year, right? And so like, I don't know.
1: Usually on the Husker Vision boards, there'll be like a picture of, for say, Star Wars was released this year.
14: Okay.
1: And then different event from that year.
2: Okay. This team won the national championship. Yep. Like, and then you're gradually trying to get to eventually the year that it happened.
1: All right. So to start us off here, 50 Cent releases his album Get Rich or Die Trying.
14: 2003.
1: Okay.
2: Is that it?
1: That is correct.
2: I nailed it.
14: Come on. That's my favorite album of all time. Yeah. Stop it.
2: Is it?
1: Okay.
14: Oh, yeah.
2: What were your other clues in case we
1: didn't
2: get that? A
1: couple other clues. I guess I should have started with maybe a different clue for that one. Well, I figured you probably wouldn't get that.
2: I wasn't going to get that.
14: No. You didn't think I was into gangster rap in 2003?
1: I knew you were a rap fan.
14: I was a huge Eminem
2: fan.
14: You
2: would have been 12?
14: So Eminem was the same record label, same family as 50 Cent, so I was all over that one. Patiently Waiting is one of my favorite songs that's ever been made. Eminem collabed on that song. I think it was track 3.
1: You were ready for that one.
2: You clearly weren't expecting that.
1: Couple other ones. Buccaneers beat the Raiders in the Super Bowl.
14: They did. And was it Barrett Robbins? He went AWOL and left the team hotel, and they didn't know where he was.
1: We had Bo Pelini is named the interim head football coach of Nebraska football.
2: Okay.
1: Sam Hoiberg was born in 2003.
14: Okay, again, that's tough.
2: I would have figured... Yeah, I probably would have gotten it about then.
1: Some math in there.
2: Yeah.
1: And then LeBron James was drafted.
14: He was. That was an incredible draft class. Dwayne Wade, Carmelo Anthony, LeBron James. Yeah. One of the greatest NBA drafts of all time.
1: Big three there.
14: And Darko Milicic, as you say, CSD from Detroit. Yeah, he got drafted by the Pistons. That was wild.
2: Well, we're one for one.
1: One for one. And Kyle's one hint for... One.
14: That's right. It should count for three.
2: It's a team effort is what we were aiming for. But, like, you know, we can give you a point for getting it. But, like, obviously.
14: I want all the credit.
2: We want to get them all.
1: Second year, Klay Thompson scores 37 points in a single quarter.
14: I remember this wasn't
2: too
14: long ago.
2: That's recenter, right?
14: Okay, continue.
1: Yep. Marty McFly came to the future in this year from Back to the Future, the movie.
2: What was it?
14: Oh, I don't. I've watched the movie. I haven't watched it recently.
2: Keep going.
1: Manny Pacquiao and Floyd Mayweather.
14: Was this
1: their historic fight?
14: 2019.
1: No.
2: Is it? Is it 2017?
1: It is not.
14: TSD.
3: It was against the Bulls, 2016.
1: It is not.
2: It's not.
1: It is not.
2: All right. Do you have more?
1: I have a couple more. Okay. Husker volleyball wins a national championship in Omaha.
2: Oh, jeez.
14: You guys would know this better than me.
2: I'm trying.
4: Was it 2018?
1: Going the wrong way.
4: Oh, wait. 2014.
14: 2015.
1: 2015. Yeah, the last one was going to be Jordan Spieth wins the Masters. I know a lot of golf fans really remember that. But
14: Andrew got it on the chat.
1: Yeah.
2: Yeah.
14: Yeah, they're telling you to move up to the mic a little bit.
1: Gotcha.
2: Use the mic.
1: I gotcha. All right. Next year I have Reggie Miller has a streak of 52 free throws made.
14: Okay.
1: So think of Reggie Miller career,
14: that
1: time frame. The U.S. minimum wage reaches $4.25 an hour.
14: Ooh. That's how much I make an hour.
1: Yeah.
2: Minimum wage.
1: Metallica releases their hit single, Enter Sandman.
14: Okay.
2: How old's that?
14: Which, of course, was Mariano Rivera's
2: run-out
14: 93? Song.
1: Not 93. In the right time frame, though.
2: Yeah.
1: Nebraska basketball wins 26 games, most in program history prior to this most recent season.
14: 96.
1: No.
2: Is it 91?
1: 91. 1991. Hmm. And the last one was Michael Jordan wins his first title.
14: So, Matt got it on the chat, 91.
2: It looks like. Okay. So we're good there.
1: This next year is probably the hardest of it for me personally, at least, would be the hardest.
2: Okay.
1: Wayne Gretzky wins his seventh straight NHL scoring title.
14: Mm-hmm.
1: Okay. Husker legend Ndamukong Suh was born.
2: Ooh.
14: Okay.
1: The hit movie Dirty Dancing premiered in the U.S.
14: Okay.
1: Nebraska beats LSU in the Sugar Bowl. At the time, Nebraska was number 6 and LSU was number 5.
14: Mm-hmm.
1: And the Lakers beat the Celtics, winning their 10th NBA championship.
2: All right. Come 88. On, Kyle.
1: What's that?
4: 88.
1: Close.
2: I was thinking 86.
14: 84.
1: 80, closer, 87. Right. That one would have been definitely the hardest for me, for sure.
2: Mm. I was trying to think about.
14: We have all sorts of years being thrown around in the chat.
2: For random ones.
14: And Steve from Benkelman said 1982. So 1987 was the answer.
2: I was trying to think of how old Sue was and then trying to backtrack from there.
14: That's how I was trying to do it, but then the math got clouded.
1: Yeah.
2: We're not good at math.
1: Too many facts. No. Too many 1987 facts.
14: Okay. I like that.
1: And then the last year, McDonald's holds their most recent Grimace campaign for the Grimace Shake.
14: Which isn't that long ago, right? Because he threw out the first pitch for the Mets.
2: Yeah.
14: And that was the
2: year.
14: And
2: then he did good, right? It was a good
14: omen
2: for
14: him. They went to the NLCS that year. Lost to the Dodgers was 24?
1: 2023. Wow. Connected
2: the dots. You got all the Grimace lore.
14: You can do the rest. Do the rest of your clues there.
1: Another one in 2023, the Canadian wildfires roared, filling the U.S. air with smog.
14: Okay.
1: You guys remember that?
14: That's
2: roughly.
1: Tom Brady re-retires.
14: Okay.
1: For the second time.
2: Yep.
1: Volleyball day in Nebraska.
2: Yeah, I would have got it at that point,
1: And then LeBron breaks the scoring record.
14: Very well done. Okay. I like the premise of the game. Yeah. Very, very well done.
2: Will it be weekly?
14: I think so.
2: Wednesdays? Like way back Wednesday.
14: That's our one spot left, right?
2: Yeah.
14: Every day has a specific
2: segment.
14: Pop
2: culture Mondays, trivia Tuesdays, way back Wednesday, and then you could have joke of the week on Thursday.
14: I love it.
1: Yeah.
14: So are you in on every Wednesday for the rest of the summer?
1: I probably could be.
14: Okay.
2: You could send a document to us, if we needed to.
1: I'm not in, but.
14: As long as Jess doesn't put an axe to it.
2: She might put a kibosh to it.
14: Joke of the Week still trying to, it's dazed in the corner, still trying to get to its feet.
2: We're making executive decisions without her here.
14: Exactly. So I would pen this in for Wednesdays now. I think it's a play on what they have on the video board.
1: Yep.
14: For Husker Vision, I think it was a really, really cool idea and well done.
2: Lots of years, and then obviously there's still more facts if we wanted to.
14: There's many years.
2: There's, so. There's, We go back to the 1700s, right?
1: probably won't be very many Husker facts back then, but.
2: Probably not. Probably not. Nebraska was a state in this year, you know, whatever it is.
14: So expect that moving forward. The chat can play along. You can text in 402-413-2400. Matt Mills has himself a new segment. You've only been on the job how long? A couple weeks?
1: Probably third week now. Fourth week, maybe.
14: Third week, and he's already got a segment on the show. How long did it take you, Camden, to get a segment on the show?
2: It took me a while.
14: That's right. So there's a lot of years. There's a lot of events. Yeah. And as long as you keep throwing 50 cent trivia my way, I'll be all good.
1: One for one. You surprised me there.
14: That was
2: maybe add it to Trivia Tuesday, Chris. Can we get a 50 cent question? Yeah.
14: You got CSD's Trivia Tuesday. You got Camden's pop culture segment.
2: Whatever
14: on Mondays.
2: You want to call that.
14: We're still. Can we come up with a name for this segment?
1: I mean, what did you say?
2: I said way back Wednesday. But like,
14: way back Wednesday, but it could be not so way back.
2: It
14: right?
2: could, yeah.
14: When it happened Wednesday. Well done.
1: It's a good one.
14: That's Christopher Sullivan Diaz from the cheap seats over there coming up with a tremendous idea. Good job, Matt. Appreciate it.
1: Thank you.
14: All right. Great stuff. We have a brand new game here for the summer. And then once football starts, once we have fall camp, then there's no more fun. It's all about business. It's all about breaking down the X's and the O's. But no, great stuff here from Matt Mills, one of our newest members of our Huskers radio network. Still have more to do. A couple more segments left as we're finishing up here on a Wednesday on Sports Nightly. 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
14: 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Kyle and Camden on Sports Nightly. We have Matt. We have Chris. Helping us out, pushing all the right buttons, getting us on and off the air. Yep, about 17 minutes left of tonight's Sports Nightly. Matt Coatney will be with me tomorrow for the Thursday edition of Sports Nightly. I did want to touch on this as well. The reseed at Pinnacle Bank Arena. I know that was a big topic today, but we did see that at Devaney Center, and it will be the case here after this coming season. They'll have a reseat at Pinnacle Bank Arena. So there's a frequently asked questions webpage on Huskers.com that you could go and you can find more information. There's a lot of questions, but it's a similar process to what we saw with the Devaney Center. And we know there's a lot of questions and concerns. So a lot of those will be answered if you go to that webpage. So all current Nebraska men's basketball season ticket holders will automatically be renewed for the 27-28 men's basketball reseat. Fans without season tickets may enroll in the reseat following the 26-27 season. Further details regarding how to opt in will be communicated following this upcoming season. The reseating process will be online like the annual seat selection process. So as the 27-28 men's basketball reseat approaches, all those enrolled in the process will receive an online appointment time. They use the Husker Athletic Fund ranking system for all seating and parking selection processes, postseason tickets, and other benefits. So you can find more details on Huskers.com. There's a frequently asked questions document where you could get pretty much the lowdown on any questions that you might have about the reseat that will begin for men's basketball after this coming upcoming season at Pinnacle Bank Arena. So with that, it's time for our golf picks. We mentioned the U.S. Open's coming up on Thursday, Shinnecock Hills. The U.S. Open, we had a little spin of a random spinner to see who goes first. So myself, Chris, Matt, and Camden will all have our U.S. Open picks. Jess will have to be on the outside looking in because she did not text me her picks. But the first up is Chris, then myself, then Matt, and Camden will do a snake draft. Each of us will take two golfers. And I guess how do we figure out, again, if you pick the winner, then you win. But how do we pick the winner if you don't pick the winners? Whoever is picks the highest finisher.
2: We used to do prize money.
14: Okay. Yes, I think that's what we did.
2: So, I mean, we could do prize money again. Otherwise, you could try and combine your two golfers, like what they ended up hitting. You know what I mean?
14: Okay.
2: I don't know.
14: Let's do prize money.
2: Play it on prize money.
14: So, total of prize money. We each take two golfers, but one at a time. So, Chris, you're up first. We're picking for the U.S. Open, which starts tomorrow at Shinnecock
2: Hills. Not picking John Rahm.
14: And you can't pick John Rahm.
2: Coatney kind of claimed him the other day.
4: Well, shoot. Okay. I know nothing about golf. I kind of echo the sentiment that I would close my blinds if the Masters was on my backyard. Give me Tommy Fleetwood.
17: Okay. Yeah,
14: Tommy Fleetwood. And I'm up. I'm going to go Scheffler. I'm going to go with the betting favorite.
17: Wow.
14: So, Matt, you're up. Wyndham Clark. Wow. Okay, I forgot he didn't have a microphone.
17: That's
14: so
17: true.
14: He goes with Wyndham Clark, and then Camden, you're up.
17: Yeah, so I got back-to-back, right?
14: Mm-hmm.
17: I'll go Cam Young.
14: Okay.
17: I like him. And I'll also go Xander Schauffele.
14: That's a good pick. So, Matt, you're going to make your second selection. So who would that be?
18: To purely not let you give both Scotty Scheffler and McElroy.
14: He's going to go McElroy? Yeah.
17: I thought about it.
14: This is working into my hands here. Can't take John Rahm. We took Fleetwood. You took Cam Young.
17: Yep.
14: Let's go with Colin Morikawa.
17: Okay.
14: So, Chris, you have one more pick left.
4: Give me Siwoo Kim.
14: Siwoo Kim. Okay. I just have a feeling you just wanted to say
17: Siwoo Kim.
14: His name. Okay, so... Chris is Fleetwood and Siwoo Kim.
17: Do we want to make one that has high odds? Do you want to do like an underdog pick?
14: We could do that.
17: You want to just add one on?
14: We could do that. Camden, you go first.
17: You want me to go first?
14: Yeah.
17: Okay. Let's see. I'll go with... How high are we going? Like plus 6,000 or higher?
14: Yeah, you could do that.
17: Okay, plus 6,000. I'll go J.J. Spahn.
14: Okay. Matt, go ahead.
18: I will take Ben Griffin.
14: Ben Griffin. That's actually who I was going to take. What's interesting is I'll go Jordan Spieth, 69-1.
17: Yep.
14: I'll take Jordan Spieth. Chris, who do you want to take off the list of names there?
4: I have no idea.
14: Just take anybody with lower odds.
4: All right, I'm going to take Jackson Van Paris.
14: Okay, I don't think that's a real person. So
17: he's not aware he's at. But.
14: We'll pool up whatever the prize money turns out to be for all of our picks. Whoever has the most prize money is who wins this. You win nothing. You win pride. That's it. You don't actually
17: get a tally.
14: If you lose, if you come in last, you have to shave your head, according to Chris.
17: Oh,
14: so.
17: That's not good.
14: And Chris is probably going to win because he knows nothing, and that's usually how it goes. I don't know a whole lot, but I know more than Chris.
17: Based on your picks, though, you might have a bald head coming next week.
14: I don't know what I would... I used to shave my head as a kid. I don't know what that would look like anymore. All right, one more segment of this brilliance that's coming up next. Kyle and Camden here on Sports Nightly.
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14: Final few minutes of a Wednesday edition of Sports Nightly. Kyle Crooks, Camden Cone, Matt, and Chris helping inside our Acres Broadcast Center as well as we're finishing up here tonight. Camden, you got some big plans tonight? Things you got going on?
17: Yeah, I'm going to Wing Night.
14: Wing Night. So Wing Night. I've been told that there's a 25-cent Wing Night here in Lincoln. He described the wings to me, and they're chicken nuggets. They're microwavable chicken nuggets, but again, they're 25 cents.
17: Yeah. They're 25 cents. You get 20 of them for $5. I mean,
14: 20
17: it's hard to beat,
14: of
17: right?
14: them for $5. And this is something that you like to do every other week, or?
17: It used to be that way. Now it's probably like once a month, maybe.
14: Okay.
17: It's been a while since I've
14: done. Are there multiple flavors that you get to pick
17: from? Three flavors. Yep. There's a barbecue. There's like a spicy garlic and a buffalo. And then you can combine like flavors too. It's like you get spicy garlic and buffalo like drizzled on.
14: What does the line look like?
17: It depends on the day.
14: Establishment.
17: It depends on the day.
14: With no students in town.
17: Yeah. Theoretically it's less, but then also the people that are students that live in Lincoln have nothing to do, right? And so they're like, let's go out to the bar and get wings. So it's like it really just depends. You never know. Sometimes it's like 20 people, and sometimes it's like 50.
14: What's the flavor of choice?
17: I usually just go barbecue.
14: Barbecue? Yeah. Can't go wrong.
17: Yep, it's solid every time, so usually just get barbecue.
14: You know what they say, balling on a budget.
17: Pretty much.
14: That is balling on a budget.
17: I invited you, but you turned us down.
14: So. I didn't turn. I said I'd meet you there. So
17: sure.
14: I'll meet you there. I get invited to a lot of things. I don't
17: on
14: do
17: Wednesday
14: it.
17: Nights?
14: I'm a homebody. Yeah. I do a lot of things.
17: That's okay.
14: From my apartment, we've got a College World Series. Oklahoma up 4-1 on Georgia. That's just in the fifth inning. I feel there's so much time left in this game. Oklahoma hopped out to a 4-0 lead, all on home runs.
17: Yeah,
14: right. All of their offense came on home runs. Georgia's having some issues getting their offense going. It's a team that hits a ton of home runs, but held a one run on three hits so far after five innings. Again, if Oklahoma wins, they would take on North Carolina in the championship finals. Georgia would have to win twice to head to the championship finals. North Carolina winning earlier today, putting up 12 runs on West Virginia, eliminating the Mountaineers. A really cool story, a first ever College World Series for them. They were a 16 national seed, and you look at the post-game scene, it felt like, especially when they won their super regional and their regional, the way they won the regional really cool fashion against Kentucky. But the singing along of Country Roads and all of that post-game, they did that at Omaha, too. They kept that tradition alive. And from what I've been told, there's a lot of Mountaineer fans that were in Omaha for their stay here at the College World Series.
17: Yeah, there were a lot walking around when I went to Omaha. I think it was Sunday. Went down to the Old Market, and there were a lot walking around then. I think they played that night. I think they were the night game maybe that day. But anyways, there were a ton of them walking around. So their presence was definitely felt. North Carolina had a good contingent from what I saw. Texas brought a lot of people. I mean, it's been a pretty well-attended College World Series, I think, overall.
14: Yeah, and the weather's helped too, right? We mentioned there's only been one delay that happened prior to a game starting, just pushed the start of a game back, but the weather's been, knock on wood, and incredible, and hopefully it's the same thing with the championship final starting on Saturday night. But the Nebraska loves the College World Series. I mean, you look at that stadium, there is not an empty seat, and there's not that many North Carolina or West Virginia fans going to this event. It's the locals that help fill out that stadium, and every single year, my first time in that building was for the Big Ten tournament for the second game against Oregon for the Huskers, and to see that building, and it's essentially that's the event for that stadium outside of Creighton baseball. There's not a whole lot that happens in that building outside of the World Series.
17: Yeah, I mean, I try and make one game a year. I'm not sure if I make one, it's going to have to be in the championship series this weekend. But, I mean, just a fun time to go and just watch, obviously, the highest level of college baseball when you can, even if you don't have a rooting interest. I mean, it's fun to cheer for teams like Troy and some of the underdogs, but see two SEC powers like this. It's just fun baseball to watch.
14: Yeah, the college baseball postseason was a unique one this year. Regionals was crazy, to say the least. What we got out of the amount of four seeds that were able to fight through to super regionals, the story of Troy, I mean, they had a super regional against Little Rock. UCLA who was the top overall national seed, essentially was the number one team from pillar to post, start to finish to a season, and they didn't even make the regional final out in L.A. So it was a wacky college baseball postseason that'll culminate here potentially on Sunday or Monday at the College World Series, and then that'll officially put an end to another athletics year in college. And then, like we said, before you know it, it's going to be the start of football season. Do we have a goal over there, CSD, in the World Cup? The World Cup's going on.
4: Ghana scores in the 94th minute in extra time to make it 1-0 over Panama.
14: Wow.
4: Yeah. Unbelievable.
17: Say only 6 minutes of extra.

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6: I'm Tom Graham. President Trump signing the Memorandum of Understanding to end the war between the U.S. and Iran. The move follows the administration and officials releasing details about the deal after days of secrecy.
7: Today is the day that it all came out. There are 14 points. It's not until point number 8 that you get to the line where Iran cannot pursue a nuclear weapon.
6: Fox says Peter Ducey, Iran would also be required to reopen the Strait of Hormuz. The agreement also requires the U.S. to waive sanctions on Iran's oil exports. 5 suspects remain in custody after the FBI says they foiled a plot to attack Sunday's White House UFC event. Investigators releasing an alleged motive.
8: One suspect allegedly told investigators the goal was to target, quote, capitalist elites, billionaires, or politicians who received donations from the American-Israel Public Affairs Committee, APAC, according to court documents.
6: Fox's David Spunt, America's listening to Fox News.
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17: Lows dip down to about 63 tonight under mainly clear skies. Winds out of the northwest, 8 to 15 miles per hour. A blend of clouds and sun tomorrow. Chance for showers. Daytime highs approaching 80. Lows dip down to about 59 tomorrow night. Clear skies. High temperatures reach up to 83 Friday under mainly sunny skies. 84 Saturday. Chance of thunderstorms. I'm weatherology meteorologist Laura Lockwood on News Channel Nebraska. Currently 82.
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You know, most people look through their wallets or their pocketbooks and way down at the bottom past the credit cards and baby pictures, green stamps, you usually find a little old dog-eared piece of poetry. I was cleaning out my wallet the other day, and I ran across a whole bunch of IOUs, some of them 30 years overdue. Funny thing is that all these IOUs are owed to one person. And I kind of feel like right now might be a pretty good time for an accounting. Mom, you listening? Mom, I owe you for so many things. A lot of services, like night watchman, for instance. For lying awake nights, listening for coughs, cries, creaking floorboards, and me coming in too late. You had the eye of an eagle, the roar of a lion, but you always had a heart as big as a house. I owe you for services as a short order cook, chef, baker, for making sirloin out of hamburger, turkey out of tuna fish, and two big old strapping boys out of leftovers. I owe you for cleaning services, for the daily scrubbing of face and ears, all work done by hand, and for the frequent dusting of a small boy's pants to try to make sure that he led a spotless life, and for washing and ironing no laundry could ever do, for drying the tears of childhood and for ironing out the problems of growing up. I owe you for service as a bodyguard, for protecting me from the terrors of thunderstorms and nightmares, too many green apples. And Lord knows I owe you for medical attention, for nursing me through measles, mumps, bruises, bumps, splinters, and spring fever. And let's not forget medical advice either. Oh no, important things like don't scratch it or it won't get well. If you cross your eyes, they're gonna stick like that. And probably most important of all was be sure you got on clean underwear, boy, in case you're in an accident. And owe you for veterinarian services, for feeding every lost dog that I dragged home at the end of a rope, and for healing the pains of puppy love. And I owe you for entertainment. Entertainment that kept the household going during some pretty tough times, for wonderful productions at Christmas, 4th of July, and birthdays, and for making make-believe come true on a very limited budget. I owe you for construction work, for building kites, confidence, hopes and dreams, and somehow you made them all touch the sky. And for cementing a family together so it'd stand the worst kinds of shocks and blows, and for laying down a good, strong foundation to build a life on. I owe you for carrying charges, for carrying me on your books for the necessities of life that a growing boy's just gotta have. Things like a pair of high-top boots with a little pocket on the side for a jackknife. And one thing, Mom, I will never, ever forget. When there were only two pieces of apple pie left and three hungry people, I noticed that you were the one who suddenly decided that you really didn't like apple pie in the first place. These are just a very few of the things for which payment is long overdue. The person I owe them to worked very cheap.
she managed by simply doing without a whole lot of things that she needed herself. My IOUs add up to much more than I could ever hope to repay. But you know, the nicest thing about it all is that I know that she'll mark the entire bill paid in full for just one kiss and four little words. Mom, I love you.

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5: Lows dip down to about 63 tonight under mainly clear skies. Winds out of the northwest, 8 to 15 miles per hour. A blend of clouds and sun tomorrow. Chance for showers. Daytime highs approaching 80. Lows dip down to about 59 tomorrow night. Clear skies. High temperatures reach up to 83 Friday under mainly sunny skies. 84 Saturday. Chance of thunderstorms. I'm weatherology meteorologist Laura Lockwood on News Channel Nebraska. Currently 78.
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Just poor people, that's all we were, trying to make a living out of black lander. 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
2: Tom Rigotti, President Trump has signed the Memorandum of Understanding to end the fighting with Iran. Fox's Peter Ducey reports.
3: On a 14-point plan, it's not until point number 8 that you find this. The Islamic Republic of Iran reaffirms that it shall not procure or develop nuclear weapons. U.S. military assets on standby in the region if Iran starts charging tolls in the Strait of Hormuz.
2: The agreement requires waiving sanctions on Iran's oil exports. The Strait of Hormuz is set to fully reopen Friday. Federal agents round up the last two people charged with violently resisting the Trump administration's immigration enforcement operations.
4: According to the indictment, the 15 individuals are affiliated with Antifa-aligned groups that planned, equipped, and trained members for operations aggressively confronting federal agents during Operation Metro Surge.
2: That's Fox's Garrett Tenney. 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
11: Lows dip down to about 63 tonight under mainly clear skies. Winds out of the northwest, 8 to 15 miles per hour. A blend of clouds and sun tomorrow. Chance for showers. Daytime highs approaching 80. Lows dip down to about 59 tomorrow night. Clear skies. High temperatures reach up to 83 Friday under mainly sunny skies. 84 Saturday. Chance of thunderstorms. I'm weatherology meteorologist Laura Lockwood on News Channel Nebraska. 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

0: 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Jeff Quinn is bringing his magic to the Morton James Public Library Saturday, June 20th at 10 o'clock. 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
1: Lows dip down to about 63 tonight under mainly clear skies. Winds out of the northwest, 8 to 15 miles per hour. A blend of clouds and sun tomorrow. Chance for showers. Daytime highs approaching 80. Lows dip down to about 59 tomorrow night. Clear skies. High temperatures reach up to 83 Friday under mainly sunny skies. 84 Saturday. Chance of thunderstorms. I'm weatherology meteorologist Laura Lockwood on News Channel Nebraska. Right now, it's 73 degrees.
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3: You know, sometimes in your life, you may find it hurts to be alive. 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

The highways that wind and wander over mountains and valleys and deserts and plains. I guess I drove about all of them. 'Cause for the past 25 years now, the cab of a truck has been my home. And it'd be kind of hard for me to settle down and not be on the go. Well, I remember the first truck I drove. I was so proud I could hardly wait to get home to show my wife and little boy. And my little boy was so excited like when he saw his first snow. He wasn't old enough to say too many words. He just kept a hollering, "Giddy up, go, Daddy, giddy up, go." So that's what I named the old truck, Giddy Up, Go. Oh, things wasn't too bad. Of course, I was gone an awful lot. And then after about 6 years of being in and out, I got home one day and found my wife and little boy gone. And I couldn't find out what happened. Nobody seemed to know. So from that day on, it's just been me and old Giddy Up Go. Oh, I've made a lot of friends at all the truck stops. And some of them would kid me about my little sign. Of course, they knew where I'd got the name. Of course, I told them about that little boy of mine and how his first word about the truck was, "Giddy up, go." Well, today I was barreling down old 66 when up beside me pulled a brand new diesel rig, both stacks glowing black coal. And as he pulled around and back in front of me, a big lump came in my throat. And my eyes watered like I had a bad old cold. A little sign on the back of the truck that read, "Giddy up, go." Well, I pushed old Giddy up and stayed right on him till the next truck stop where he'd pulled up. And I waited till he went in and I offered to buy him a cup. Well, we got to talking shop and I said, "How'd you come by the name on your truck, Giddy up, go?" Well, he said, "I got it from my pop. Dad used to drive a truck. That's what Mom talked about a lot. You see, I lost Mom when I was just past 16. And I lost all track of Pop. Mom said he got the name from me." Well, I shook his hand and told him I had something I wanted him to see. And I took him out to the old truck and brushed off some of the dirt so the name would show. And his eyes got big and bright as he read, "Giddy up, go." Oh, we had a lot of things to talk about, and buddy, I felt like a king. And now we've just pulled back on old 66, and he handled that rig better than any gear jammer that I'd ever seen. Well, now the lines on the highway have got a much brighter glow as we go roaring down the road, and me staring at little sign that reads, "Giddy up, go."

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0: Hello, everyone. This is your Action News reporter with all the news that is news across the nation on the scene at the supermarket. There seems to have been some disturbance here. Pardon me, sir. Did you see what happened?
1: Yeah, I did. I was standing over here by the tomatoes, and here he come, running through the pole beans, through the fruits and vegetables, naked as a jaybird. And I hollered over to Ethel. I said, "Don't look, Ethel!" And it's too late. She'd already been in since.
2: Here he comes.
1: Boogie-dad, boogie-dad.
2: There he goes.
1: Boogie-dad, boogie-dad.

0: This is your Action News reporter once again, and we're here at the gas station. Pardon me, sir, did you see what happened?
1: Yeah, they. I was just in here getting my tires checked, and he just appeared out of the traffic. Come streaking around the grease right there. Didn't have nothing on but a smile. I looked in there, and Ethel was getting her cold drink. I hollered, "Don't look, Ethel!" And it's too late. She'd already been mooned. Flashed her right there in front of the shop. So.
2: He ain't rude.
1: Boogity, boogity.
2: He ain't

0: Once again, your Action News reporter in the booth at the gym covering the disturbance at the basketball playoff. Pardon me, sir. Did you see what happened?
1: Yeah, thief. Hey, Tom, I was just going down there to get Ethel a snow cone. Here he come, right out of the cheap seats. Dribbling. Right down the middle of the court. Didn't have on nothing but his PS. Made a hook shot and got out through the concession stand. I hollered up at Ethel. I said, "Don't look, Ethel!" And it was too late. She'd already got a free shot. Grandstand. Right there in front of the home page.
2: What is it called in the street?
0: Here it comes again. Who's that with it? Echo. Is that you, Echo?
2: He's just as proud as he can be.
0: What do you think you're doing? Listen
2: to me. He gonna give us
0: a key. You get your code.
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1: Fox News, I'm Ted Lindner. President Trump has signed a ceasefire deal with Iran, setting up negotiations over the country's nuclear program over the next 60 days. Fox's Jared Halpern with more.
2: The agreement requires Iran to open up the Strait of Hormuz for toll-free transit and lifts the U.S. naval blockade.
3: Then it's a memorandum of understanding. If it doesn't get done in 60 days, that's all right. We go back to bombing.
2: President Trump says the U.S. is not providing money to Iran.
1: The agreement requires waiving sanctions on Iran's oil exports. And a new Fox poll finds most voters don't approve of President Trump's handling of Iran.
4: Nearly two-thirds of voters say they do not trust Iran to comply with the deal or stop developing nuclear weapons. And yet nearly 6 in 10 voters also think it was wrong for the U.S. to initiate military action. While three-quarters think it's important for the U.S. to pursue an end to Iran's nuclear program, 87% said it's also important to avoid a prolonged conflict.
1: Fox's Jessica Rosenthal. 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
3: Lows dip down to about 63 tonight under mainly clear skies. Winds out of the northwest, 8 to 15 miles per hour. A blend of clouds and sun tomorrow. Chance for showers. Daytime highs approaching 80. Lows dip down to about 59 tomorrow night. Clear skies. High temperatures reach up to 83 Friday under mainly sunny skies. 84 Saturday. Chance of thunderstorms. I'm weatherology meteorologist Laura Lockwood on News Channel Nebraska. Currently, it's 71 degrees.
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with a preacher man who asked, were you bound on such a cold, dark afternoon? As we drove on through the rain, as he listened, I explained, and he left me

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3: News Channel Nebraska AccuWeather.
4: Lows dip down to about 63 tonight under mainly clear skies. Winds out of the northwest, 8 to 15 miles per hour. A blend of clouds and sun tomorrow. Chance for showers. Daytime highs approaching 80. Lows dip down to about 59 tomorrow night. Clear skies. High temperatures reach up to 83 Friday under mainly sunny skies. 84 Saturday. Chance of thunderstorms. I'm weatherology meteorologist Laura Lockwood on News Channel Nebraska. Currently, it's 71 degrees.
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And the love that used to be, why, it just got lost in yesterday.

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2: Fox News, I'm Sue Guzman. President Trump has signed a ceasefire deal with Iran, setting up negotiations over the country's nuclear program over the next 90 days. Fox's Jared Halpern reports.
3: The agreement requires Iran to open up the Strait of Hormuz for toll-free transit and lifts the U.S. naval blockade.
4: Then it's a memorandum of understanding. If it doesn't get done in 60 days, that's all right. We go back to bombing.
3: President Trump says the U.S. is not providing money to Iran.
2: The latest Fox News poll finds most voters don't approve of President Trump's handling of Iran.
5: Nearly 2/3 of voters say they do not trust Iran to comply with the deal or stop developing nuclear weapons. And yet nearly 6 in 10 voters also think it was wrong for the U.S. to initiate military action. While 3/4 think it's important for the U.S. to pursue an end to Iran's nuclear program, 87% said it's also important to avoid a prolonged conflict.
2: Fox's Jessica Rosenthal. 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
12: News Channel, Nebraska AccuWeather.
13: Lows dip down to about 63 tonight under mainly clear skies. Winds out of the northwest, 8 to 15 miles per hour. A blend of clouds and sun tomorrow. Chance for showers. Daytime highs approaching 80. Lows dip down to about 59 tomorrow night. Clear skies. High temperatures.

0: Reach up to 83 Friday under mainly sunny skies. 84 Saturday, chance of thunderstorms. I'm weatherology meteorologist Laura Lockwood on News Channel Nebraska. Currently, it's 71 degrees.
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2: Lows dip down to about 63 tonight under mainly clear skies. Winds out of the northwest, 8 to 15 miles per hour. A blend of clouds and sun tomorrow. Chance for showers. Daytime highs approaching 80. Lows dip down to about 59 tomorrow night. Clear skies. High temperatures reach up to 83 Friday under mainly sunny skies. 84 Saturday. Chance of thunderstorms. I'm weatherology meteorologist Laura Lockwood on News Channel Nebraska. Right now, it's 70 degrees.
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The most famous of all the voodoo queens that ever existed is Marie Laveau down in Louisiana. A lot of weird, ungodly tales about Marie. She's supposed to have a lot of magic potions.

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0: I said, I think it is. He said, I don't like to brag, but we're kind of proud of that ragged old flag. You see, we got a little hole in that flag there when Washington took it across the Delaware. And it got powder burned the night that Francis Scott Key sat watching it write and say, can you see? And it got a bad rip in New Orleans with Pakenham and Jackson tugging at its seams. And it almost fell at the Alamo beside the Texas flag, but she waved on, though. She got cut with a sword at Chancellorsville, and she got cut again at Shiloh Hill. There was Robert E. Lee, Beauregard, and Bragg, and the south wind blew hard on that ragged old flag. On Flanders Field in World War I, she got a big hole from a Bertha gun. She turned blood red in World War II. She hung limp and low a time or two. She was in Korea, Vietnam. She went where she was sent by her Uncle Sam. She waved from our ships upon the briny foam, and now they've about quit waving back here at home. In her own good land here, she's been abused. She's been burned, dishonored, denied, and refused. And the government for which she stands is scandalized throughout the land. And she's getting threadbare and she's wearing thin, but she's in good shape for the shape she's in. 'Cause she's been through the fire before, and I believe she can take a whole lot more. So we raise her up every morning, we take her down every night, we don't let her touch the ground, and we fold her upright. On second thought, I do like to brag, 'cause I'm mighty proud of that ragged old flag.
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6: News. I'm Ted Linder. President Trump has signed a ceasefire deal with Iran, setting up negotiations over the country's nuclear program over the next 60 days.
7: The agreement requires Iran to open up the Strait of Hormuz for toll-free transit and lifts the U.S. naval blockade.
8: And it's a memorandum of understanding. If it doesn't get done in 60 days, it's all right. We go back to bombing.
7: President Trump says the U.S. is not providing money to Iran.
6: And that's Fox's Jared Halpern. The agreement requires waiving sanctions on Iran's oil exports. Federal agents rounding up the last two people charged with violently resisting the Trump administration's immigration enforcement operations.
9: According to the indictment, the 15 individuals are affiliated with Antifa-aligned groups that planned, equipped, and trained members for operations aggressively confronting federal agents during Operation Metro Surge.
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3: Mainly clear skies. Overnight, lows around 63. Northwesterly winds, 8 to 15 miles per hour. Sunshine mixed with clouds at times. Thursday, chance of rain showers. Daytime highs approaching 80. Lows dip down to about 59. Thursday night, clear skies. Mainly sunny skies. Friday, with daytime highs approaching 83. 84, chance of thunderstorms. Saturday. I'm weatherology meteorologist Laura Lockwood on News Channel Nebraska. Right now, it's 68 degrees.
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2: Lows dip down to about 63 overnight under partly cloudy skies. Winds out of the northwest, 8 to 15 miles per hour. Mainly sunny skies. Thursday, slight chance for showers. Daytime highs approaching 80. Lows dip down to about 59. Thursday night, clear skies. Sunshine mixed with clouds at times. Friday, with daytime highs approaching 83. 84, chance of thunderstorms. Saturday. I'm weatherology meteorologist Laura Lockwood on News Channel Nebraska. Right now, 66.
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5: News. I'm Sue Gussman. President Trump has signed the Memorandum of Understanding to end the fighting with Iran. Fox's Peter Ducey.
6: On a 14-point plan, it's not until point number 8 that you find this. The Islamic Republic of Iran reaffirms that it shall not procure or develop nuclear weapons. U.S. military assets on standby in the region if Iran starts charging tolls in the Strait of Hormuz.
5: Sanctions on Iran's oil exports will be waived, and the Strait of Hormuz is set to fully reopen Friday. Firefighters in Miami-Dade County, Florida, battling a pair of wildfires that have burned more than 16,000 acres. Miami-Dade County Fire Rescue Chief Jay Jadala.
7: The fire has now split into two. The fire has two names. We have the Quarry 2 fire, and we also have the Well Fire.
5: Quarry 2 fire, 50% contained. The Well Fire, 25% containment. 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
11: 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Finally made it to my feet as she opened up the door and she said, "You're not."

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She said, we'll rip out all the carpet

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3: Lows dip down to about 63 overnight under partly cloudy skies. Winds out of the northwest, 8 to 15 miles per hour. Mainly sunny skies. Thursday, slight chance for showers. Daytime highs approaching 80. Lows dip down to about 59. Thursday night, clear skies. Sunshine mixed with clouds at times. Friday, with daytime highs approaching 83. 84, chance of thunderstorms. Saturday. I'm weatherology meteorologist Laura Lockwood on News Channel Nebraska. Right now, 66.
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2: News Channel Nebraska AccuWeather.
3: Lows dip down to about 63 overnight under partly cloudy skies. Winds out of the northwest, 8 to 15 miles per hour. Mainly sunny skies. Thursday, slight chance for showers. Daytime highs approaching 80. Lows dip down to about 59. Thursday night, clear skies. Sunshine mixed with clouds at times. Friday, with daytime highs approaching 83. 84, chance of thunderstorms. Saturday. I'm weatherology meteorologist Laura Lockwood on News Channel Nebraska. Currently, it's 65 degrees.
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The devil went down to Georgia. He was looking for a soul to steal. He was in a bind because he was way behind and he was willing to make a deal. When he came across this young man sawing on a fiddle and playing it hot, and the devil jumped up on a hickory stump and said, "Boy, let me tell you what. I guess you didn't know it, but I'm a fiddle player too. 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Now you play pretty good fiddle, boy, but give the devil his due. 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

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Johnny said, "Devil, just come on back if you ever want to try again. 'Cause I told you once, you son of a gun."

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2: News, I'm Ted Linder. A new Fox poll finds most voters don't approve of President Trump's handling of Iran.
3: Nearly two-thirds of voters say they do not trust Iran to comply with the deal or stop developing nuclear weapons. And yet nearly 6 in 10 voters also think it was wrong for the U.S. to initiate military action. While three-quarters think it's important for the U.S. to pursue an end to Iran's nuclear program, 87% said it's also important to avoid a prolonged conflict.
2: Fox's Jessica Rosenthal. That poll taken as the president has signed a ceasefire deal with Iran, setting up negotiations over the country's nuclear program over the next 60 days. Fox's Jared Halpern.
4: The agreement requires Iran to open up the Strait of Hormuz for toll-free transit and lifts the U.S. naval blockade.
5: And it's a memorandum of understanding. If it doesn't get done in 60 days, that's all right. We go back to bombing.
4: President Trump says the U.S. is not providing money to Iran.
2: And the agreement requires waiving sanctions on Iran's oil exports. 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
7: News Channel Nebraska AccuWeather.
8: Lows dip down to about 63 overnight under partly cloudy skies. Winds out of the northwest, 8 to 15 miles per hour. Mainly sunny skies. Thursday, slight chance for showers. Daytime highs approaching 80. Lows dip down to about 59. Thursday night, clear skies. Sunshine mixed with clouds at times. Friday, with daytime highs approaching 83. 84, chance of thunderstorms. Saturday. I'm weatherology meteorologist Laura Lockwood on News Channel Nebraska. Currently 67.
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2: Lows dip down to about 63 overnight under partly cloudy skies. Winds out of the northwest, 8 to 15 miles per hour. Mainly sunny skies. Thursday, slight chance for showers. Daytime highs approaching 80. Lows dip down to about 59. Thursday night, clear skies. Sunshine mixed with clouds at times. Friday, with daytime highs approaching 83. 84, chance of thunderstorms. Saturday. I'm weatherology meteorologist Laura Lockwood on News Channel Nebraska. Currently 67.
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3: News. I'm Sue Guzman. President Trump has signed a ceasefire deal with Iran, setting up negotiations over the country's nuclear program over the next 60 days. Fox's Jared Halpern reports.
4: The agreement requires Iran to open up the Strait of Hormuz for toll-free transit and lifts the U.S. naval blockade.
5: And it's a memorandum of understanding. If it doesn't get done in 60 days, that's all right. We go back to bombing.
4: President Trump says the U.S. is not providing money to Iran.
3: Latest Fox News poll finds most voters don't approve of President Trump's handling of Iran.
6: Nearly two-thirds of voters say they do not trust Iran to comply with the deal or stop developing nuclear weapons. And yet nearly 6 in 10 voters also think it was wrong for the U.S. to initiate military action. While three-quarters think it's important for the U.S. to pursue an end to Iran's nuclear program, 87% said it's also important to avoid a prolonged conflict.
3: Fox's Jessica Rosenthal reporting. 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
2: Lows dip down to about 63 overnight under partly cloudy skies. Winds out of the northwest, 8 to 15 miles per hour. Mainly sunny skies. Thursday, slight chance for showers. Daytime highs approaching 80. Lows dip down to about 59. Thursday night, clear skies. Sunshine mixed with clouds at times. Friday, with daytime highs approaching 83. 84, chance of thunderstorms. Saturday. I'm weatherology meteorologist Laura Lockwood on News Channel Nebraska. Right now, it's 68 degrees.
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2: Lows dip down to about 63 overnight under partly cloudy skies. Winds out of the northwest, 8 to 15 miles per hour. Mainly sunny skies. Thursday, slight chance for showers. Daytime highs approaching 80. Lows dip down to about 59. Thursday night, clear skies. Sunshine mixed with clouds at times. Friday, with daytime highs approaching 83. 84, chance of thunderstorms. Saturday. I'm weatherology meteorologist Laura Lockwood on News Channel Nebraska. Right now, it's 68 degrees.
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4: How high is the water, Mama? 2 feet high and rising. How high is the water, Papa? She said it's 2 feet high and rising. But we can make it to the road in a homemade boat, 'cause that's the only thing we got left that'll float.

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2: Fox News, I'm Ted Linder. Firefighters in Miami-Dade County, Florida, battling a pair of wildfires that have burned more than 16,000 acres. Miami-Dade County Fire Rescue Chief Jay Jadala.
3: The fire has now split into two. The fire has two names. We have the Quarry 2 fire, and we also have the Well fire.
2: The Quarry 2 fire 50% contained, the Well fire at 25% containment. President Trump has signed a ceasefire deal with Iran, setting up negotiations over the country's nuclear program over the next 60 days. Fox's Jared Halpern.
4: The agreement requires Iran to open up the Strait of Hormuz for toll-free transit and

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3: Chance of rain showers today. Otherwise, lots of sunshine. Daytime highs approaching 79. Winds out of the northwest, 8 to 15 miles per hour. Clear skies tonight. Lows dip down to about 58. Partly cloudy skies tomorrow. High temperatures reach up to 83. Low 80s Saturday with a chance of thunderstorms. Cooler Sunday with highs in the upper 70s. Chance for storms continues. I'm weatherology meteorologist Laura Lockwood on News Channel Nebraska. Right now, 65.
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2: Chance of rain showers today. Otherwise, lots of sunshine. Daytime highs approaching 79. Winds out of the northwest, 8 to 15 miles per hour. Clear skies tonight. Lows dip down to about 58. Partly cloudy skies tomorrow. High temperatures reach up to 83. Low 80s Saturday with a chance of thunderstorms. Cooler Sunday with highs in the upper 70s. Chance for storms continues. I'm weatherology meteorologist Laura Lockwood on News Channel Nebraska. Right now, 65.
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0: I was on the outskirts of a little southern town, trying to reach my destination before the sun went down. The old CB was blaring away on channel 19 when there came a little boy's voice on the radio line. And he said, "Breaker 19, is anyone there? Come on back, truckers, and talk to Teddy Bear." Well, I keyed the mic and I said, "You got it, Teddy Bear." And the little boy's voice came back on the air. "Appreciate the break. Who we got on that end?" I told him my handle and then he began. "Now, I'm not supposed to bother you fellas out there. Mom says you're busy and for me to stay off there. But you see, I get lonely and it helps to talk. 'Cause that's about all I can do. I'm crippled and I can't walk." I came back and told him to fire up that mic, and I talked to him as long as he liked. "This was my dad's radio," the little boy said, "but I guess it's mine and mom's now, 'cause my daddy's dead. Dad had a wreck about a month ago. He was trying to get home in a blinding snow. Mom has to work now to make ends meet, and I'm not much help with my two crippled feet. She says not to worry, that we'll make it all right. But I hear her crying sometimes late at night. You know, there's one thing I want more than anything else to see. Oh, I know you guys are too busy to bother with me. But you see, my dad used to take me for rides when he was home. But I guess it's all over now since my daddy's gone." Not one breaker came on the old CB as that little crippled boy talked with me. I tried hard to swallow a lump that just wouldn't stay down as I thought about my boy back in Greenville town. Dad was going to take Mom and me with him later on this year. Well, I remember him saying, "Someday this old truck will be yours, Teddy Bear. But I know I'll never get to ride an 18-wheeler again. But this old base will keep me in touch with all my trucker friends. Teddy Bear's going to back on out now and leave you alone, 'cause it's about time for Mom to come home. But you give me a shout when you're passing through, and I'll sure be happy to come back to you." Well, I came back and I said, "Before you go, 1010, what's your home 20, little CB friend?" Well, he gave me his address and I didn't once hesitate, 'cause this hot load of freight is just gonna have to wait. I turned that truck around on a dime and headed straight for Jackson Street 229. And as I rounded the corner, oh, I got one heck of a shock. 18-wheelers were lined up for three city blocks. Well, I guess every driver for miles around had caught Teddy Bear's call. And that little crippled boy was having a ball. For as fast as one driver would carry him in, another would carry him to his truck and take off again. Well, you better believe I took my turn at riding Teddy Bear. And then I carried him back in and put him down in his chair. And buddy, if I never live to see happiness again, I want you to know I saw it that day in the face of that little man. We took up a collection for him before his mama got home, and each driver said goodbye, and then they were all gone. He shook my hand with a mile-long grin and said, "So long, Tucker. I'll catch you again." Yeah, I hit that interstate with tears in my eyes. And I turned on the radio and I got another surprise. "Breaker 19," came a voice on the air. "Just one word of thanks from Mama Teddy Bear. We wish each and every one a special prayer for you, 'cause you just made my little boy's dream come true. I'll sign off now before I start to cry. May God ride with you. 10-4. And goodbye."
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1: Fox News, I'm Sue Guzman. War Secretary Pete Hegseth is in Brussels meeting with NATO defense ministers. He says President Trump's goal is to make the U.S. military defense even stronger.
2: This is not just something we're saying, it's something we're doing through the way we act as well. A $1.5 trillion investment in our defense in FY27 is a message to the world.
1: The first steps taken now to end the conflict with Iran, President Trump signing a memorandum of understanding Wednesday.
3: The agreement requires Iran to open up the Strait of Hormuz for toll-free transit and lifts the U.S. naval blockade.
4: Then it's a memorandum of understanding. If it doesn't get done in 60 days, that's all right. We go back to bombing.
3: President Trump says the U.S. is not providing money to Iran.
1: Fox's Jared Halpern, and up to a million people expected to line Lower Manhattan today for a ticker tape parade honoring the New York Knicks, who won their NBA championship, the first in 53 years. 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

drifted into town and stayed all alone. 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And if you spoke at all, you just said hi to Big John. Somebody said he came from New Orleans, where he got in a fight over a Cajun queen and a crashing blow from a huge right hand sent a Louisiana fella to the promised

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Now there's only one left down there to save Big John. With Jackson timbers, they started back down. 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
2: Chance of rain showers today. Otherwise, lots of sunshine. Daytime high is approaching 79. Winds out of the northwest, 8 to 15 miles per hour. Clear skies tonight. Lows dip down to about 58. Partly cloudy skies tomorrow. High temperatures reach up to 83. Low 80s Saturday with a chance of thunderstorms. Cooler Sunday with highs in the upper 70s. Chance for storms continues. I'm weatherology meteorologist Laura Lockwood on News Channel Nebraska. Currently 64.
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Darling, I've wasted a lot of years not seeing the real you. But tonight your beauty is shining through. And I never took the time to let you know. So before he takes you away, please let me say.

0: everyone. I'm Mark Dorenkamp with Brownfield Ag News Headlines. The USDA is rolling out a pilot program designed to modernize acreage reporting and improve its efficiency for ag producers. Undersecretary Richard Fordyce says counties in 11 states are using the technology to report data ahead of the July 15th deadline.
1: It'll be an interactive map.
0: Fordyce expects the program to be fully implemented by next summer. More news next on Brownfield.
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7: Slight chance of rain showers today, otherwise mainly sunny skies. Daytime highs approaching 79. Northwesterly winds 8 to 15 miles per hour. Lows dip down to about 58. Tonight, clear skies. Sunshine mixed with clouds at times. Tomorrow, highs level off around 83. Low 80s Saturday with a chance for storms. Cooler Sunday with highs in the upper 70s. Storms continue. I'm weatherology meteorologist Laura Lockwood on News Channel Nebraska. Currently, it's 64 degrees.
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2: Fox News, I'm CJ Papa. The U.S. and Iran sign a deal that marks the ceasefire extension, opens the Strait of Hormuz, and
3: within this deal includes an immediate end to the war on all fronts, including Lebanon, respect to sovereignty and territorial integrity of Iran. The final deal must be reached within 60 days, but there is a possibility for an extension if those negotiations are going well.
2: That's Fox's Trey Yanks in Tel Aviv. Oil at its lowest since March. AAA says the price of a gallon of regular gas is now under $4 nationally. The manhunt continues for other suspects linked to the alleged terror plot during Sunday's UFC event at the White House, while one person in custody will stand before a judge.
4: 32-year-old in Missouri, that man, Daniel Eskridge, is set to appear in court today on conspiracy charges.
2: That is Fox's Chandley Painter reporting this morning. 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
17: From the News Channel Nebraska Newsroom, I'm Dan Swanson. To complicate Auburn's storm recovery efforts, a fire was reported this morning at a debris collection center during a

0: The scene is attempting to spread out the shredded wood so it can be extinguished. Cass Graham reports on the appointment of Brian Clark to fill a seat on the Plattsmouth City Council. Clark, the only candidate in the upcoming general election, was sworn in Monday for Ward 3. He served on the council from February of 2020 to October of 2025, but had to resign when he moved to a different ward. His vacancy was filled by the appointment of Sam Hardy. The current vacancy was created when Councilman Stockton Graham resigned after announcing he was moving to Wayne. Clark was the only candidate to file for the Ward 3 position in the 2026 election. Cass Graham also reports a citation for a stop sign violation was issued after a pedestrian accident in downtown Plattsmouth Sunday. A 53-year-old man was injured and was taken by rescue squad to a medical center in Bellevue. Video footage taken by cameras on the courthouse show that a Chevy Colorado driven by a 68-year-old man was involved. The driver was cited. For the third month in a row, Nebraska's monthly tax receipts came in below economic projections, which could spell trouble for state lawmakers when they convene for the 2027 legislative session. The State Department of Revenue's report on May's tax receipts showed a net loss of 7.8% compared to what Nebraska's Economic Forecasting Advisory Board had predicted. The difference equates to about $43 million less in revenue. Lawmakers spent the 2026 session working to fill a fluctuating shortfall that hit its peak at roughly $646 million short. They succeeded through a collection of spending cuts that many lawmakers agreed were painful, but left the state with a projected surplus of about $6 million. Turning to sports. The First National Auburn Legion baseball team picked up a 7-2 win at Syracuse on Tuesday night. Auburn held a 2-0 lead after two frames, but Syracuse knotted things up in the bottom of the fifth. The visitors then put five runs across in the sixth for the final 7-2 score. The win bumps Auburn up to a 6-2 season, while Syracuse falls to an impressive 11-4. Auburn outhit Syracuse 6-4, and they had two fewer errors. Mason Schultz threw 2.1 innings of relief in getting the win. Schultz whiffed four and didn't allow a hit. Christian Gage lasted 4.2 innings, allowing the two runs on two hits with five strikeouts and six walks issued. For Syracuse, the loss went against Elliot Hardin, who gave up all seven runs, but just two earned in 5.2 innings of action. At the dish, Auburn was balanced with Gage going 2-for-4 with an RBI, Weston and Thor driving in a pair, Schultz finishing with a run and a ribby. Clayton Brown ended up one half with a run scored. Syracuse saw Avery Liesemeyer and Brock Bickford each knock in a run. Bickford also stole two bases. The next Legion baseball broadcast will be Friday, June 19th, as Syracuse welcomes Tecumseh Johnson to town for an 8 p.m. contest on B103. The river stage is at 9.6 feet. From the News Channel, Nebraska Newsroom, I'm Dan Swanson.
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2: Slight chance of rain showers today. Otherwise, mainly sunny skies. Daytime highs approaching 79. Northwesterly winds, 8 to 15 miles per hour. Lows dip down to about 58. Tonight, clear skies. Sunshine mixed with clouds at times. Tomorrow, highs level off around 83. Low 80s Saturday with a chance for storms. Cooler Sunday with highs in the upper 70s. Storms continue. I'm weatherology meteorologist Laura Lockwood on News Channel Nebraska. Currently, it's 64 degrees.
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0: 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The Yarn Crafters Club meets on the first Wednesday of each month at the Morton James Public Library in Nebraska City. 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

0: Corn and soybeans were higher, and cattle and hogs were mixed. I'm Kellen Havikin with your Brownfield Commodity Market Update. You were made for farming, so was Stein. Each year, farmers look to make the most out of every opportunity and define success on their own terms. Stein Seed Company is right there with them. Stein has yield. Soybeans were higher on fund and technical buying. The USDA reported a sale of soybeans to unknown destinations for the current and upcoming marketing year. And the market continues to monitor crop development weather. July soybeans were 2 cents higher at 11.32. August was 2 1/4 higher at 11.36 3/4. Corn was higher on fund and technical buying. Export demand's been solid, and ethanol production was down slightly with stocks unchanged. The market continues to monitor crop development weather. July corn was 7 1/4 higher at 4.21. September was 7 higher at 4.29 1/2. The wheat complex was higher. Contracts have been oversold and due for a bounce. The market likely has the dismal winter wheat crop factored in. Chicago July wheat, 16 3/4 higher at 6.12 3/4. In Minneapolis, July was 12 higher at 6.25. And in Kansas City, July was 18 3/4 higher at 5.52 1/2. Live and feeder cattle were mixed, adjusting spreads, looking ahead to tomorrow's cattle on feed report and waiting for direct trade to develop. Box beef. August live cattle were 35 lower at 248.85. October was 15 lower at 241.85. August feeder cattle 55 higher at 367.42. September was 37 higher at 365.65. Hogs were mixed on spread trade, but there are ongoing concerns about demand. July lean hogs 15 lower at 94.65. August was 145 higher at 96.50. Brownfield's Brent Barnett will have a look at cash livestock coming up next. I'm Kellen Havikin for Brownfield.
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7: Direct cash cattle trade activity remains sluggish. A few asking prices have been reported in Texas at 260 and 262. The rest of the trade remains quiet, with bids very elusive. Box beef was mixed at the close, with choice down 508 at 394.50, select up 41 cents at 377.26. The choice select spread was 1724. Estimated cattle slaughter was 109,000 head, up 4,000 on the week and down nearly 4,500 on the year. Cash hogs were mixed on Wednesday. Barrels and gilts at the National Daily Direct were up 18 cents at the close, with a base range of 86 to 98. The weighted average was 97.75. Pork values were lower at the close, down 80 cents at 94.77. Estimated hog slaughter was 476,000 head. I'm Brent Barnett with Brownfield Ag News.
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0: From the News Channel Nebraska Newsroom, I'm Dan Swanson. To complicate Auburn's storm recovery efforts, a fire was reported this morning at a debris collection center during a wind advisory. Auburn sustained widespread damage to trees on May 18th when three tornadoes were reported in the vicinity. Cleanup has been ongoing, including the arrival of professional tree grinding equipment on Monday. Shredded wood has been hauled to a site west of town. An advisory warned of 25-mile-per-hour winds today with gusts up to 40 miles per hour in Nemaha County. Mayor Chris Erickson said the storm recovery is progressing, but a fire during a time of a wind advisory was not expected. He said emergency management informed him that a loader on the scene is attempting to spread out the shredded wood so it can be extinguished. Cassgram reports on the appointment of Brian Clark to fill a seat on the Plattsmouth City Council. Clark, the only candidate in the upcoming general election, was sworn in Monday for Ward 3. He served on the council from February of 2020 to October of 2025, but had to resign when he moved to a different ward. His vacancy was filled by the appointment of Sam Hardy. The current vacancy was created when Councilman Stockton Graham resigned after announcing he was moving to Wayne. Clark was the only candidate to file for the Ward 3 position in the 2026 election. Cass Graham also reports a citation for a stop sign violation was issued after a pedestrian accident in downtown Plattsmouth Sunday. A 53-year-old man was injured and was taken by rescue squad to a medical center in Bellevue. Video footage taken by cameras on the courthouse show that a Chevy Colorado driven by a 68-year-old man was involved. The driver was cited. For the third month in a row, Nebraska's monthly tax receipts came in below economic projections, which could spell trouble for state lawmakers when they convene for the 2027 legislative session. The State Department of Revenue's report on May's tax receipts showed a net loss of 7.8% compared to what Nebraska's Economic Forecasting Advisory Board had predicted. The difference equates to about $43 million less in revenue. Lawmakers spent the 2026 session working to fill a fluctuating shortfall that hit its peak at roughly $646 million short. And they succeeded through a collection of spending cuts that many lawmakers agreed were painful, but left the state with a projected surplus of about $6 million. Turning to sports. The First National Auburn Legion baseball team picked up a 7-2 win at Syracuse on Tuesday night. Auburn held a 2-0 lead after two frames, but Syracuse knotted things up in the bottom of the fifth. The visitors then put five runs across in the sixth for the final 7-2 score. The win bumps Auburn up to a 6-2 season, while Syracuse falls to an impressive 11-4. Auburn outhit Syracuse 6-4, and they had two fewer errors. Mason Schultz threw 2.1 innings of relief in getting the win. Schultz whiffed four and didn't allow a hit. Christian Gage lasted 4.2 innings, allowing the two runs on two hits with five strikeouts and six walks issued. For Syracuse, the loss went against Elliot Hardin, who gave up all seven runs, but just two earned in 5.2 innings of action. At the dish, Auburn was balanced with Gage going 2-for-4 with an RBI, Weston and Thor driving in a pair, Schultz finishing with a run and a ribby. Clayton Brown ended up one half with a run scored. Syracuse saw Avery Liesemeyer and Brock Bickford each knock in a run. Bickford also stole two bases. The next Legion baseball broadcast will be Friday, June 19th, as Syracuse welcomes Tecumseh Johnson to town for an 8 p.m. contest on B103. The river stage is at 9.6 feet. From the News Channel, Nebraska Newsroom, I'm Dan Swanson.
1: 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A look at the forecast is on the way, but right now, funeral announcements courtesy of Andrews Monument Works. 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John A. Dutt, age 69, of Nebraska City, passed away Sunday, June 14th at Nebraska Medical Center in Omaha. Funeral services will be Friday morning at 11 at St. Mary's Catholic Church in Nebraska City. Interment will follow in the Wayuka Cemetery in Nebraska City. Family will greet friends this evening from 5 to 6:30 at Goody Mortuary in Nebraska City, followed by a rosary prayer service at 6:30. A memorial fund is being established, and Goody Mortuary is in charge of the arrangements for John A. Dutt. And Will B. Neiman, age 45, of Nebraska City, passed away Wednesday evening, June 10th. Funeral service will be at 2:30 Saturday afternoon at First United Methodist Church in Nebraska City. Burial will follow at Wayuka Cemetery in Nebraska City. Family will greet friends Friday night from 5 to 7 at Goody Mortuary in Nebraska City. In lieu of flowers, a fund is being established for Will's daughter, Rylin, for her future education and needs in care of Kelsey Neiman. Goody Mortuary in Nebraska City is in charge of the arrangements for Will B. Neiman. For the full funeral listings and a complete obituary archive, head to newschannelnebraska.com.
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5: News Channel Nebraska AccuWeather.
6: Slight chance of rain showers today. Otherwise, mainly sunny skies. Daytime highs approaching 79. Northwesterly winds 8 to 15 miles per hour. Lows dip down to about 58. Tonight, clear skies. Sunshine mixed with clouds at times. Tomorrow, highs level off around 83. Low 80s Saturday, with a chance for storms. Cooler Sunday, with highs in the upper 70s. Storms continue. I'm weatherology meteorologist Laura Lockwood on News Channel Nebraska. Right now, 65.
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5: News. I'm Gianna Gelosi. Overnight, President Trump signed the Memorandum of Understanding, formally marking the ceasefire extension with Iran.
6: It's a Memorandum of Understanding. If it doesn't get done in 60 days, that's all right. We go back to bombing. You know, I don't want to do that because it's so good.
5: Within the deal, it will end the naval blockade, reopen the Strait of Hormuz toll-free for 60 days, so there will be more talks to take place to determine the next steps after that. It calls for Iran to dilute its highly enriched uranium. It would lift sanctions on Iran. The U.S. will help develop, quote, at least $300 billion for the reconstruction and economic development of the Islamic Republic of Iran. Fox's Alex Hogan. Millions of people are lining Lower Manhattan today for a ticker tape parade honoring the New York Knicks after they won their first NBA championship in 53 years. 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
9: From the News Channel Nebraska newsroom, I'm Dan Swanson. To complicate Auburn's storm recovery efforts, a fire was reported this morning at a debris collection center during a wind advisory. Auburn sustained widespread damage to trees on May 18th when three tornadoes were reported in the vicinity. Cleanup has been ongoing, including the arrival of professional tree grinding equipment on Monday. Shredded wood has been hauled to a site west of town. An advisory warned of 25-mile-per-hour winds today with gusts up to 40 miles per hour in Nemaha County. Mayor Chris Erickson said the storm recovery is progressing, but a fire during a time of a wind advisory was not expected. He said emergency management informed him that a loader on the scene is attempting to spread

0: Downtown Plasma Sunday. A 53-year-old man was injured and was taken by rescue squad to a medical center in Bellevue. Video footage taken by cameras on the courthouse show that a Chevy Colorado driven by a 68-year-old man was involved. The driver was cited. For the third month in a row, Nebraska's monthly tax receipts came in below economic projections, which could spell trouble for state lawmakers when they convene for the 2027 legislative session. The State Department of Revenue's report on May's tax receipts showed a net loss of 7.8% compared to what Nebraska's Economic Forecasting Advisory Board had predicted. The difference equates to about $43 million less in revenue. Lawmakers spent the 2026 session working to fill a fluctuating shortfall that hit its peak at roughly $646 million short. And they succeeded through a collection of spending cuts that many lawmakers agreed were painful, but left the state with a projected surplus of about $6 million. Turning to sports. The First National Auburn Legion baseball team picked up a 7-2 win at Syracuse on Tuesday night. Auburn held a 2-0 lead after two frames, but Syracuse knotted things up in the bottom of the fifth. The visitors then put five runs across in the sixth for the final 7-2 score. The win bumps Auburn up to a 6-2 season, while Syracuse falls to an impressive 11-4. Auburn outhit Syracuse 6-4, and they had two fewer errors. Mason Schultz threw 2.1 innings of relief in getting the win. Schultz whiffed four and didn't allow a hit. Christian Gage lasted 4.2 innings, allowing the two runs on two hits with five strikeouts and six walks issued. For Syracuse, the loss went against Elliot Hardin, who gave up all seven runs, but just two earned in 5.2 innings of action. At the dish, Auburn was balanced with Gage going 2-for-4 with an RBI, Weston and Thor driving in a pair, Schultz finishing with a run and a ribby. Clayton Brown ended up one half with a run scored. Syracuse saw Avery Liesemeyer and Brock Bickford each knock in a run. Bickford also stole two bases. The next Legion baseball broadcast will be Friday, June 19th, as Syracuse welcomes Tecumseh Johnson to town for an 8 p.m. contest on B103. The River Stage is at 9.6 feet. From the News Channel, Nebraska Newsroom, I'm Dan Swanson.
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2: Slight chance of rain showers today. Otherwise, mainly sunny skies. Daytime highs approaching 79. Northwesterly winds, 8 to 15 miles per hour. Lows dip down to about 58. Tonight, clear skies. Sunshine mixed with clouds at times. Tomorrow, highs level off around 83. Low 80s Saturday with a chance for storms. Cooler Sunday with highs in the upper 70s. Storms continue. I'm weatherology meteorologist Laura Lockwood on News Channel Nebraska. Currently 63.
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0: The Morton James Public Library here in Nebraska City hosts the Lego Club on the first and third Monday of each month. 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

0: With a look at your Ag News headlines, I'm Erin Anderson on Brown Fields. A member of Certified Angus Beef says high beef prices are causing consumers to shift their purchasing habits. Tracy Erickson says demand for ground beef is at an all-time high because of its price. Property rights remain a priority. Shad Sullivan, who chairs the Property Rights Committee for RCAF, tells Brownfield.
1: Every issue that we work on at RCAF USA is all about liberty.
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0: From the News Channel Nebraska Newsroom, I'm Dan Swanson. To complicate Auburn's storm recovery efforts, a fire was reported this morning at a debris collection center during a wind advisory. Auburn sustained widespread damage to trees on May 18th when three tornadoes were reported in the vicinity. Cleanup has been ongoing, including the arrival of professional tree grinding equipment on Monday. Shredded wood has been hauled to a site west of town. An advisory warned 25-mile-per-hour winds today with gusts up to 40 miles per hour in Nemaha County. Mayor Chris Erickson said the storm recovery is progressing, but a fire during a time of a wind advisory was not expected. He said emergency management informed him that a loader on the scene is attempting to spread out the shredded wood so it can be extinguished. Cassgram reports on the appointment of Brian Clark to fill a seat on the Plattsmouth City Council. Clark, the only candidate in the upcoming general election, was sworn in Monday for Ward 3. He served on the council from February of 2020 to October of 2025, but had to resign when he moved to a different ward. His vacancy was filled by the appointment of Sam Hardy. The current vacancy was created when Councilman Stockton Graham resigned after announcing he was moving to Wayne. Clark was the only candidate to file for the Ward 3 position in the 2026 election. Cass Graham also reports a citation for a stop sign violation was issued after a pedestrian accident in downtown Plattsmouth Sunday. A 53-year-old man was injured and was taken by rescue squad to a medical center in Bellevue. Video footage taken by cameras on the courthouse show that a Chevy Colorado driven by a 68-year-old man was involved. The driver was cited. For the third month in a row, Nebraska's monthly tax receipts came in below economic projections, which could spell trouble for state lawmakers when they convene for the 2027 legislative session. The State Department of Revenue's report on May's tax receipts showed a net loss of 7.8% compared to what Nebraska's Economic Forecasting Advisory Board had predicted. The difference equates to about $43 million less in revenue. Lawmakers spent the 2026 session working to fill a fluctuating shortfall that hit its peak at roughly $646 million short. They succeeded through a collection of spending cuts that many lawmakers agreed were painful, but left the state with a projected surplus of about $6 million. Turning to sports. The First National Auburn Legion baseball team picked up a 7-2 win at Syracuse on Tuesday night. Auburn held a 2-0 lead after two frames, but Syracuse knotted things up in the bottom of the fifth. The visitors then put five runs across in the sixth for the final 7-2 score. The win bumps Auburn up to a 6-2 season, while Syracuse falls to an impressive 11-4. Auburn outhit Syracuse 6-4, and they had two fewer errors. Mason Schultz threw 2.1 innings of relief in getting the win. Schultz whiffed four and didn't allow a hit. Christian Gage lasted 4.2 innings, allowing the two runs on two hits with five strikeouts and six walks issued. For Syracuse, the loss went against Elliot Hardin, who gave up all seven runs, but just two earned in 5.2 innings of action. At the dish, Auburn was balanced with Gage going 2-for-4 with an RBI, Weston and Thor driving in a pair, Schultz finishing with a run and a ribby. Clayton Brown ended up one half with a run scored. Syracuse saw Avery Liesemeyer and Brock Bickford each knock in a run. Bickford also stole two bases. The next Legion baseball broadcast will be Friday, June 19th, as Syracuse welcomes Tecumseh Johnson to town for an 8 p.m. contest on B103. The river stage is at 9.6 feet. From the News Channel, Nebraska Newsroom, I'm Dan Swanson.
1: 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A look at the forecast is on the way, but right now, funeral announcements courtesy of Andrews Monument Works. 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John A. Dutt, age 69, of Nebraska City, passed away Sunday, June 14th at Nebraska Medical Center in Omaha. Funeral services will be Friday morning at 11 at St. Mary's Catholic Church in Nebraska City. Interment will follow in the Wayuka Cemetery in Nebraska City. Family will greet friends this evening from 5 to 6:30 at Goody Mortuary in Nebraska City, followed by a rosary prayer service at 6:30. A memorial fund is being established, and Goody Mortuary is in charge of the arrangements for John A. Dutt. And Will B. Neiman, age 45, of Nebraska City, passed away Wednesday evening, June 10th. Funeral service will be at 2:30 Saturday afternoon at First United Methodist Church in Nebraska City. Burial will follow at Wayuka Cemetery in Nebraska City. Family will greet friends Friday night from 5 to 7 at Goody Mortuary in Nebraska City. In lieu of flowers, a fund is being established for Will's daughter, Rylin, for her future education and needs in care of Kelsey Neiman. Goody Mortuary in Nebraska City is in charge of the arrangements for Will B. Neiman. For the full funeral listings and a complete obituary archive, head to newschannelnebraska.com.
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3: Slight chance of rain showers today. Otherwise, mainly sunny skies. Daytime highs approaching 79. Northwesterly winds 8 to 15 miles per hour. Lows dip down to about 58. Tonight, clear skies. Sunshine mixed with clouds at times. Tomorrow, highs level off around 83. Low 80s Saturday with a chance for storms. Cooler Sunday with highs in the upper 70s. Storms continue. I'm weatherology meteorologist Laura Lockwood on News Channel Nebraska. Currently 63.
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5: I'm CJ Pop with U.S. Senator Ron signed on the dotted line. It's another step toward ending the war for good. Fox's Trey Yinks in Tel Aviv.
6: Many details still have to be discussed in relation to Iran's nuclear program. They have made commitments in this memorandum of understanding, and now Iran's top negotiators will meet with American mediators to try and work out a path forward. We know the Qataris are involved in this process to actually make the schedule of when these meetings are going to take place.
5: The deal also eases sanctions and opens the Strait of Hormuz. A little rain in the forecast for the ticker tape parade in Lower Manhattan. To celebrate the NBA champion, New York Knicks.
7: I'm so excited.
5: 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Fox 5 New York reporter Robert Moses along the Canyon of Heroes.
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5: The celebration begins at 10 a.m. Eastern. 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
21: From the News Channel Nebraska newsroom, I'm Dan Swanson. To complicate Auburn's storm recovery efforts, a fire was reported this morning at a debris collection center during a wind advisory. Auburn sustained widespread damage to trees on May 18th when three tornadoes were reported in the vicinity. Cleanup has been ongoing, including the arrival of professional tree grinding equipment on Monday. Shredded wood has been hauled to a site west of town. An advisory warned of 25-mile-per-hour winds today with gusts up to 40 miles per hour in Nemaha County. Mayor Chris Erickson said the storm recovery is progressing, but a fire during a time of a wind advisory was not expected. He said emergency management informed him that a loader on the scene is attempting to spread out the shredded wood so it can be extinguished. Cass Graham reports on the appointment of Brian Clark to fill a seat on the Plattsmouth City Council. Clark, the only candidate in the upcoming general election, was sworn in.

0: squad to a medical center in Bellevue. Video footage taken by cameras on the courthouse show that a Chevy Colorado driven by a 68-year-old man was involved. The driver was cited. For the third month in a row, Nebraska's monthly tax receipts came in below economic projections, which could spell trouble for state lawmakers when they convene for the 2027 legislative session. The State Department of Revenue's report on May's tax receipts showed a net loss of 7.8% compared to what Nebraska's Economic Forecasting Advisory Board had predicted. The difference equates to about $43 million less in revenue. Lawmakers spent the 2026 session working to fill a fluctuating shortfall that hit its peak at roughly $646 million short. They succeeded through a collection of spending cuts that many lawmakers agreed were painful, but left the state with a projected surplus of about $6 million. Turning to sports. The First National Auburn Legion baseball team picked up a 7-2 win at Syracuse on Tuesday night. Auburn held a 2-0 lead after two frames, but Syracuse knotted things up in the bottom of the fifth. The visitors then put five runs across in the sixth for the final 7-2 score. The win bumps Auburn up to a 6-2 season, while Syracuse falls to an impressive 11-4. Auburn outhit Syracuse 6-4, and they had two fewer errors. Mason Schultz threw 2.1 innings of relief in getting the win. Schultz whiffed four and didn't allow a hit. Christian Gage lasted 4.2 innings, allowing the two runs on two hits with five strikeouts and six walks issued. For Syracuse, the loss went against Elliot Hardin, who gave up all seven runs, but just two earned in 5.2 innings of action. At the dish, Auburn was balanced, with Gage going 2-for-4 with an RBI, Weston and Thor driving in a pair, Schultz finishing with a run and a ribby. Clayton Brown ended up one half with a run scored. Syracuse saw Avery Liesemeyer and Brock Bickford each knock in a run. Bickford also stole two bases. The next Legion baseball broadcast will be Friday, June 19th, as Syracuse welcomes Tecumseh Johnson to town for an 8 p.m. contest on B103. The River Stage is at 9.6 feet. From the News Channel, Nebraska Newsroom, I'm Dan Swanson.
1: News Channel, Nebraska AccuWeather.
2: Daytime highs approaching 79 today under mainly sunny skies. Winds out of the northwest, 8 to 15 miles per hour. Clear skies tonight, lows of a low around 58. Sunshine mixed with clouds at times. Tomorrow, high temperatures reach up to 83. Low 80s Saturday with a chance of thunderstorms. Much cooler Sunday with highs in the mid-70s. Chance for storms continues. I'm weatherology meteorologist Laura Lockwood on News Channel Nebraska. Right now, it's 63 degrees.
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3: Well, life on the farm is kind of laid back. Ain't much an old country boy like me can hack. It's early to rise, early in the sack. Thank God I'm a country boy. Well, a simple kind of life never did me no harm, raising me a family and working on the farm. My

0: brief spell of quieter weather for the next couple of days in the wake of yesterday's widespread rains over the Great Lakes region and severe weather across the heart of the Corn Belt. More active weather patterns set to resume later on into the weekend and much of next week, too. Good Thursday morning, everyone. It's agriculture meteorologist Greg Solier. We're back in with the ag weather today right here on Brownfield Ag News. And it was just that wide and expansive, the complete coverage, soaking rains over the Great Lakes areas from Wisconsin to Michigan, downpours into the southern Great Lakes region, added inshore more. And then later in the day yesterday, boy, the spells of severe weather across the heart of the Corn Belt, Illinois and through Indiana, and later into the evening and overnight, parts of Ohio, of course, those storm clusters originating over sections of the western Corn Belt about 24 hours ago. And so some folks doing cleanup and assessment from the high wind and hail, or soaking rains of an inch or two over a wide area too, from Iowa eastward across areas of the central Corn Belt into the Buckeye State. Still some lingering shower activity there this morning into the lower Great Lakes region. A couple of weak troughs will generate a few sprinkles of rain in the markedly cooler air setting up from the upper Mississippi Valley down through the northern and eastern Corn Belt. Matter of fact, much of the complex for the next few days, no real significant accumulation of growing degree day units. They'll continue to lag along with soil temperatures and slower crop growth and development if it's not underwater in some areas coming off the recent rains. In any event, weak high pressure in control, temperatures comfortable with outdoor work. Again, it'll slog through some of those pasture lands and forage lands too wet. And boy, hay quality is suffering as well into parts of the Midwest and down through Missouri as well. Active weather pattern too focused across eastern Texas. The first named tropical system of the season coming in off the far western coastline of the Gulf, Arthur. That'll help to accentuate the showers and thunderstorms, the downpours, the flooding rainfall too there. But the rains will be appreciated over some of those dry, drought-ridden areas across the Delta, across Cotton Belt Country too, I-10 and I-20. Although back in the month of May, there were some spots that picked up more than a foot of rain along the central Gulf Coast areas. In any event, some of that southern branch jet stream energy begins to work back to the north, and quite this range of temperatures as well. Hot ridge over the southwestern reaches of the country, by the way, 105 to 115 degrees, and the monsoon season getting going across Arizona and New Mexico. Systems will ride across the northern and eastern flank of that ridge, the ridge riding thunderstorm outbreaks, if you will, as front boundaries get lined up from the central plains into the southwestern Corn Belt, and from time to time they'll lift northward into the southern Great Lakes region. About every 36 hours there'll be a weather system on the moon, so anticipate more rain, too much of a good thing, and a lot of standing water continuing to expand from the plains into the Corn Belt. Wet drought, that'll be the story going forward here in the days and weeks to come across much of the heartland. I'm Greg Solier with your Ag Weather Today.
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0: ground beef is king. I'm Erin Anderson with Agribusiness News on Brownfield. 100 years ago, our founders had a vision that transformed the future of agriculture, and we've been innovating ever since. See how it all started at pioneer.com/100. A member of Certified Angus Beef says high beef prices are causing consumers to shift their purchasing habits. Tracy Erickson says demand for ground beef is at an all-time high because of its price.
1: Burger isn't just a burger anymore. You have so many options, right, of ways that you can have a casual burger and you can have a pretty fancy experience around that. Protein as a staple within the diet.
0: She tells Brownfield the industry is helping consumers feel confident about preparing beef.
1: Our brand focuses a lot on having content that helps consumers know what to do with that cut, because we all know the worst thing is for someone to try a new cut and have a bad experience. Of course, all muscles don't perform the same.
0: Erickson says education is a critical part in ensuring that consumers have a positive eating experience and continue to choose beef. Private property rights remain a priority. Brownfield's Megan Grebner filed this report from the RCAF USA National Convention in Rapid City, South Dakota.
2: Chad Sullivan, who chairs the Property Rights Committee for RCAF, tells Brownfield.
3: Every issue that we work on at RCAF USA is all about liberty.
2: He says defending property rights is crucial.
3: Those issues affect local rural communities. That's what we're trying to keep alive here.
2: Sullivan says this is an issue that can unite all farmers and ranchers.
3: Are you going to be pro-America or pro-corporation? These issues that we see as a result of concentration are in every ag industry. And so if we can get people to understand that at the very top of this, what matters most is our ability to produce how we see fit, I think that is a bridge that brings us together.
2: I'm Megan Grebner for Brownfield.
0: A network of farmers in Ohio has created a hub to connect buyers with regionally sourced heritage grains. 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
10: Daytime highs approaching 79 today under mainly sunny skies. Winds out of the northwest, 8 to 15 miles per hour. Clear skies tonight, lows of a low around 58. Sunshine mixed with clouds at times tomorrow. High temperatures reach up to 83. Low 80s Saturday with a chance of thunderstorms. Much cooler Sunday with highs in the mid-70s. Chance for storms continues. I'm weatherology meteorologist Laura Lockwood on News Channel Nebraska. Right now, 64.
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2: News. I'm Therese Crowley from the Palace of Versailles to the White House. President Trump back from signing the memo of understanding with Iran.
3: It's a memorandum of understanding. If it doesn't get done in 60 days, that's all right. We go back to bombing. You know, I don't want to do that because it's so good.
2: Fox's Trey Yates.
4: Within this deal includes an immediate end to the war on all fronts, including Lebanon, respect to sovereignty and territorial integrity of Iran. The final deal must be reached within 60 days, but there is a possibility for an extension if those negotiations are going well.
2: AAA finds gas drop below $4 a gallon. The NYPD reports all viewing pens in Lower Manhattan are closed, full up with millions for the NBA New York Knicks Parade of Champions.
5: Keeping it 7 p.m., us 2 a.m. Yeah. We're here, we're bonded by one team, one city, one championship, and one is not enough.
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19: From the News Channel Nebraska newsroom, I'm Dan Swanson. To complicate Auburn's storm recovery efforts, a fire was reported this morning at a debris collection center during a wind advisory. Auburn sustained widespread damage to trees on May 18th when three tornadoes were reported in the vicinity. Cleanup has been ongoing, including the arrival of professional tree grinding equipment on Monday. Shredded wood has been hauled to a site west of town. An advisory warned of 25-mile-per-hour winds today with gusts up to 40 miles per hour in Nemaha County. Mayor Chris Erickson said the storm recovery is progressing, but a fire during a time of a wind advisory was not expected. He said emergency management informed him that a loader on the scene is attempting to spread out the shredded wood so it can be extinguished. Cassgram reports on the appointment of Brian Clark to fill a seat on the Plattsmouth City Council. Clark, the only candidate in the upcoming general election, was sworn in Monday for Ward 3. He served on the council from February of 2020 to October of 2025, but had to resign when he moved to a different ward. His vacancy was filled by the appointment of Sam Hardy. The current vacancy was created when Councilman Stockton Graham resigned after announcing he was moving to Wayne. Clark was the only candidate to file for the Ward 3 position in the 2026 election. Cass Graham also reports a citation for a stop sign violation was issued after a pedestrian accident in downtown Plattsmouth Sunday. A 53-year-old man was injured and was taken by rescue squad to a medical center in Bellevue. Video footage taken by cameras on the courthouse show that a Chevy Colorado driven by a 68-year-old man was involved. The driver was cited. For the third month in a row, Nebraska's monthly tax receipts came in below economic projections, which could spell trouble for state lawmakers when they convene for the 2027 legislative session. The State Department of Revenue's report on May's tax receipts showed a net loss of 7.8% compared to what Nebraska's Economic Forecasting Advisory Board had predicted. The difference equates to about $43 million less in revenue. Lawmakers spent the 2026 session working to fill a fluctuating shortfall that hit its peak at roughly $646 million short. And they succeeded through a collection of spending cuts that many lawmakers agreed were painful, but left the state with a projected

0: 6-4, and they had two fewer errors. Mason Schultz threw 2.1 innings of relief in getting the win. Schultz whiffed four and didn't allow a hit. Christian Gage lasted 4.2 innings, allowing the two runs on two hits with five strikeouts and six walks issued. For Syracuse, the loss went against Elliot Hardin, who gave up all seven runs, but just two earned in 5.2 innings of action. At the dish, Auburn was balanced, with Gage going 2-for-4 with an RBI, Weston and Thor driving in a pair, Schultz finishing with a run and a ribby. Clayton Brown ended up one half with a run scored. Syracuse saw Avery Liesemeyer and Brock Bickford each knock in a run. Bickford also stole two bases. The next Legion baseball broadcast will be Friday, June 19th, as Syracuse welcomes Tecumseh Johnson to town for an 8 p.m. contest on B103. The River Stage is at 9.6 feet. From the News Channel, Nebraska Newsroom, I'm Dan Swanson.
1: News Channel, Nebraska AccuWeather.
2: Daytime highs approaching 79 today under mainly sunny skies. Winds out of the northwest, 8 to 15 miles per hour. Clear skies tonight, lows of a low around 58. Sunshine mixed with clouds at times. Tomorrow, high temperatures reach up to 83. Low 80s Saturday with a chance of thunderstorms. Much cooler Sunday with highs in the mid-70s. Chance for storms continues. I'm weatherology meteorologist Laura Lockwood on News Channel Nebraska. Right now, 64.
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1: The president might be getting a little softer when it comes to USMCA. Good morning. You're listening to the American Ag Network. I'm Susan Littlefield. His tone has definitely changed somewhat, and the USMCA trade pact now is saying he is open to the idea of renewing it, though he believes the U.S. would do better without it. Heavy rainfall swept across the Midwest yesterday, with weather models calling for more than in the next 2 weeks. Roughly 3 inches of rain expected in majority of the Corn Belt, 4 inches in parts of Missouri, Illinois, and Indiana. While moisture levels are adequate to surplus, the GDUs are lacking the cool temperatures and lack of sunshine expected through the remainder of June. We have a cattle on feed report that comes out at 2 o'clock this afternoon. And just a quick reminder, markets will be closed tomorrow for the Juneteenth observation and will reopen on Sunday night. We'll be back to take a look at some trade numbers from the open. This is the American Ag Network.
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1: July corn's opening 2.5 lower, 418.5. December 446 down 2.75. July beans at 1124.5 down 7.5. November 1143 down 6.25. Soybean meal for July 302.60 down 220. The August bid 303.20 down 180. Oil for July 70.18 down 136. August 68.79 down 134. Chicago wheat July 610 down 2.75. Kansas City July 651 down 1.5. As Minneapolis July sits 627.25 up 1. It's all negative in the livestock as June live cattle 255.10 down 62. August 248.02 down 82. August feeders 366.35 down 107. And September 364.12 down 152. July lean hogs 94.47 down 17. August 96.07 down 42. That's a quick look to the markets. 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

0: Cash hogs are expected to open mixed. Hello, I'm Kellen Havikin with the Brownfield Commodity Open. The cash hog market has seen prices steady to mixed this week. Packers started the week showing a bit more urgency in sourcing hogs, which helped keep chain movement active. Even with that support, supplies of market-ready animals remained large, keeping demand at the forefront. There are some lingering questions about the strength of long-term export demand for U.S. pork, which continues to weigh on overall market sentiment. Pork values closed lower, down 80 at 94.77. Bellies were higher. All other primal cuts were lower. Estimated hog slaughter was 476,000 head, up 15,000 on the year and more than 17,000 on the week. Box beef closed mixed with choice down 508 at 394.50. Select was up at 41 at 377.26. The choice select spread was 17.24. Taking a quick look at what's happening on the futures market, soybeans are lower on fund and technical selling. July soybeans are down 8.25 at 11.23 3/4. August is 8 lower at 11.28 3/4. Corn is lower on fund and technical selling. July is 4.25 lower at 4.16 3/4. The September contract is 4.25 lower at 4.25 1/4. The wheat complex is mixed on spread trade. July wheat in Chicago is down 7 at 6.05 3/4. Live and feeder cattle are lower. Position squaring ahead of this afternoon's cattle on feed report and waiting for direct trade. August live cattle are down 130 at 247.55. August feeder cattle are down 175 at 365.67, and hogs are pressured by ongoing demand uncertainties. Export sales were down significantly and a marketing year low. July lean hogs are 12 higher at 94.77. I'm Kellen Havikin for Brownfield.
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5: Lots of sunshine today with daytime highs approaching 79. Winds out of the northwest, 8 to 15 miles per hour. Mainly clear skies again tonight. Lows dip down to about 58. Sunshine mixed with clouds at times. Tomorrow, high temperatures reach up to 83. Low 80s Saturday with a chance of thunderstorms. Much cooler Sunday with highs in the mid-70s. Chance for storms continues. I'm weatherology meteorologist Laura Lockwood on News Channel Nebraska. Currently 66.
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3: Fox News, I'm CJ Papa. President Trump returning to the White House following his trip to the G7, where he signed a deal to usher in peace with Iran. But there are plenty of critics. Fox's Mark Meredith has the presidential pushback on Truth Social.
4: These fools who think I haven't been tough enough on Iran when the stock market just hit a record high and oil prices are tumbling down are either jealous, bad people, or stupid. Make America great again. Now, the deal means an immediate end to the war, an end to the U.S. naval blockade.
3: The deal also eases sanctions and opens the Strait of Hormuz, the first ever ticker tape parade for the New York Knicks, who are the NBA champs.
5: It is a sea of blue and orange down here. Millions expected to line the streets of the Canyon of Heroes all the way up to City Hall, where there will be a ceremony at noon.
3: Fox's Tanya J. Powers, America.
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10: From the News Channel Nebraska Newsroom, I'm Dan Swanson. The U.S. Immigration Service and Department of Homeland Security have selected Nebraska City to host a naturalization ceremony to welcome new citizens at the Veterans Memorial Building in Nebraska City, 11 a.m. July 2nd. The Nebraska City Historical Society completed application to host the ceremony, which includes the Oath of Allegiance and pledges to defend the U.S. Constitution for 25 to 30 new citizens. Society President Kathy McKillop said it is fitting to welcome the nation's newest citizens just before the Independence Day celebrations. McKillop said the Historical Society recognizes the profound impact immigrants have had on establishing the country in places like Nebraska City. The ceremony will feature guest speakers, Boy Scout Troop Color Guard, presentation by Blue Star Mothers, and musical performances. In his latest legislative column, State Senator Bob Hallstrom announced he will deliver remarks at the naturalization ceremony. He said the ceremony will carry extra weight because of the America 250 celebration. He credits the new citizens who often leave behind difficult circumstances for embracing the values of liberty, equality under the law, and opportunity. Nebraska City Area EDC is hosting a groundbreaking Thursday, June 25th for Hefty Seed Company. Lisa Walker of the EDC said the new site at the southwest corner of Highway 75 and G Road reinforces Nebraska City's role as a hub for innovation and service in ag retail. Jacob Goebbels of the company is expected to give remarks. The River Stage is at 9.6 feet. From the News Channel Nebraska Newsroom, I'm Dan Swanson.
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12: Lots of sunshine today with daytime highs approaching 79. Winds out of the northwest, 8 to 15 miles per hour. Mainly clear skies again tonight. Lows dip down to about 58. Sunshine mixed with clouds at times. Tomorrow, high temperatures reach up to 83. Low 80s Saturday with a chance of thunderstorms. Much cooler Sunday with highs in the mid-70s. Chance for storms continues. I'm weatherology meteorologist Laura Lockwood on News Channel Nebraska. Currently 68.
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0: 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Jeff Quinn is bringing his magic to the Morton James Public Library Saturday, June 20th at 10 o'clock. Come on out to enjoy a free, fun magic show no matter your age. 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

0: sold that home for a $50 bill. Hey, well, all right, you're open the gate and let him out and walk him. Boy, here come a lot number 29 in. What are you going to give for? 25 to get 30 now, 5, a little bit of pop, another 40 now, 5, a little bit of pop, another 50 now, 5, 55, 55, 55.
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0: Yeah, Breaker 19, this here's a rubber duck. You got a copy on me, Big Ben? Come on. Yeah, 10-4, Big Ben, for sure, for sure. By golly, it's clean, clear to Flagtown. Come on. Yeah, it's a big 10-4 there, Big Ben. Yeah, we definitely got the front door, good buddy. Mercy sakes alive, looks like we got us a convoy.
1: It was the dark of the moon on the 6th of June in a Kenworth pulling logs.

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1: By the time we got into Tulsa Town, we had 85 trucks in all. But they's a roadblock up on the Cloverleaf, and them bears was wall to wall. Yeah, them Smokies as thick as bugs on a bumper. 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I says, calling all trucks, this here's the duck. We have

0: Negatory, Big Ben. You're still too close. See how them hulk is starting to close up my sinuses. Mercy's sake, you better back off another 10.
1: Well, we rolled up Interstate 44 like a rocket sled on rails. We tore up all of our swindle sheets and left them setting on the scales. By the time we hit that shy town, them bears was getting smart. They'd brought up some reinforcements from the Illinois National Guard. There's armored cars and tanks and jeeps and rigs of every size. Yeah, them chicken coops was full of bears, and choppers filled the skies. Well, we shot the line, we went for broke, with 1,000 screaming trucks, and 11 long-haired friends of Jesus in a chartreuse microbus.
0: Here, rubber duck to Sodbuster, come on there, yeah, 10-4, Sodbuster, listen, you want to put that microbus in behind that suicide jockey? Yeah, he's hauling dynamite, and he needs all the help he can get.
1: Well, we laid a strip for the Jersey Shore, preparing to cross the line. I could see the bridge was lined with bears, but it didn't have a doggone dime. I says, Pigpen, this here's a rubber duck. We just ain't gonna pay no

0: Corn, soybeans, and hogs are lower. Cattle are mixed. I'm Kellen Havikin with a Brownfield Commodity Market Update. Speed wins. That's why Stein is focused on delivering higher yielding genetics faster than the competition, and why Stein released more new Enlist D3 lines than any other company. Stein has yield. Soybeans are lower on fund and technical selling. The USDA reported sales of soybeans to China and unknown destinations. July soybeans are 9, lower at 11.23. Corn is mostly lower on fund and technical selling. Export demand for corn has been solid. The USDA reported a sale of corn to Mexico for the 2026-27 marketing year. The July contract is 4.25 lower at 416.75. Live and feeder cattle are mixed. Position scoring ahead of this afternoon's cattle on feed report. August live cattle are down 50 at 248.35. Feeder cattle are 105 higher at 368.47. Hogs are mixed on spread trade. July lean hogs are unchanged at 94.65. I'm Kellen Havikin for Brown Feed.
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6: Lots of sunshine today with daytime highs approaching 79. Winds out of the northwest, 8 to 15 miles per hour. Mainly clear skies again tonight. Lows dip down to about 58. Sunshine mixed with clouds at times. Tomorrow, high temperatures reach up to 83. Low 80s Saturday with a chance of thunderstorms. Much cooler Sunday with highs in the mid-70s. Chance for storms continues. I'm weatherology meteorologist Laura Lockwood on News Channel Nebraska. Currently, it's 72 degrees.
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1: Fox News, I'm Therese Crowley. President Trump back from the Palace of Versailles, signing the Memo of Understanding with Iran.
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3: The president arrived back in Washington just before sunrise. He's likely happy to be home, but he is facing an avalanche of criticism from lawmakers in both parties who are not happy with his deal in Iran. The president says this was also about the economy. He posted around 4:30 this morning, "These fools who think I haven't been tough enough on Iran when the stock market just hit a record high and oil prices are tumbling down are either jealous, bad people, or stupid."
1: AAA finds gas dropped below $4 a gallon. The Supreme Court rules on guns and ganja, striking down a federal law banning gun possession for habitual marijuana users. It was the same law that was applied to the former president's son, Hunter Biden. 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
16: Lots of sunshine today with daytime highs approaching 79. Winds out of the northwest, 8 to 15 miles per hour. Mainly clear skies again tonight. Lows dip down to about 58. Sunshine mixed with clouds at times. Tomorrow, high temperatures reach up to 83. Low 80s Saturday with a chance of thunderstorms. Much cooler Sunday with highs in the mid-70s. Chance for storms continues. I'm weatherology meteorologist Laura Lockwood on News Channel Nebraska. Currently, it's 72 degrees.
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Remnants of Tropical Storm Arthur have moved into the central Gulf Coast with a ball of heavy rain that'll continue deeper into the southeast today. Good morning. 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I'm Susan Littlefield as we take a look at the ag weather. First off, to the northern plains, where reinforcing shots of cool air continue. And it's more frequent through next week, bringing periods of showers each time. Though the showers are not likely to be very intense, the frequency should help to maintain soil moisture. In the central southern plains, several fronts will be moving through this week, but with limited showers. That continues at the end of this week, too, and a better chance will come this weekend into early next week with a system and front passing through. And additional systems and fronts are forecast to bring at least some showers through a couple of occasions next week. Cooler temperatures have moved into the region and likely to stick around through next week, keeping stress low for areas that had less frequent and intense rains. For the Midwest, another strong system is moving through today, and with it, some heavy rains and severe weather. Scattered showers continue behind the system. That's going to happen into Saturday. But then another system is likely to move through on Sunday with heavier rain, especially for the southern half of the region. Additional scattered showers are forecast for various points next week. Recent heavy rain has been good for improving and maintaining soil moisture, as Brazil sees a front that's moving through Friday and Saturday with widespread showers. 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Time again for the

0: Nebraska Corn Minute. I'm Susan Littlefield. From the ways corn is being used to how our local farms provide this versatile crop, corn production within the state of Nebraska is driven by innovation. Nebraska corn farmers are doing more with less. That means less water and soil resources are used to produce higher corn yields that can be used for feed and fuel for the world. And research has proven that almost anything that is made from oil can be made from corn. In lieu of petroleum, thousands of corn products are becoming more environmentally friendly products. That includes paint, paper products, glue, toothpaste, cleaners, fireworks, chemicals, and laundry dryer sheets. And with ethanol becoming increasingly popular, you can add sustainable biofuel to the list of many uses for corn. You can learn more about all the uses for corn and more on the farmer sustainability. Just go to NebraskaCorn.gov. That's a Nebraska Corn Minute. July corn now down 5 1/4, 4.15 3/4. December 4.43 1/2, down 5 1/4. July beans at 11.19 3/4, down 12 1/4. November 11.39 1/2, down 9 3/4. Live cattle for June 255.52, that is 20 lower. August 248.57, down 27. August feeder cattle 368.12, up 70. September 366.45, up 80. 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

0: Corn and soybeans are lower. Cattle and hogs are mixed. 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Stein has yield. Soybeans are lower on fund and technical selling. The USDA reported export sales of soybeans to China and unknown destinations. July soybeans are 9.5 lower at 1122.5. Corn is mostly lower on fund and technical selling. Export demand's been solid, and the USDA reported a sale of corn to Mexico. July corn is 3.75 lower at 417.25. Live and feeder cattle are mixed. Position squaring ahead of this afternoon's cattle on feed report. August lives are down 72 at 248.12. August feeders are 72 higher at 368.15. And hogs are mixed on spread trade. July lean hogs are 35 lower at 95. I'm Kellen Havikin for Brown Feed.
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5: News Channel Nebraska AccuWeather.
6: Lots of sunshine today with daytime highs approaching 79. Winds out of the northwest, 8 to 15 miles per hour. Mainly clear skies again tonight. Lows dip down to about 58. Sunshine mixed with clouds at times. Tomorrow, high temperatures reach up to 83. Low 80s Saturday with a chance of thunderstorms. Much cooler Sunday with highs in the mid-70s. Chance for storms continues. I'm weatherology meteorologist Laura Lockwood on News Channel Nebraska. Currently, it's 72 degrees.
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1: News. I'm Gianna Gelosi. Hours after President Trump signed a deal with Iran, Saudi oil tankers are sailing through the Strait of Hormuz. Vice President J.D. Vance.
2: On the military side, the Iranians for the second night in a row did not shoot at any ships in the Strait of Hormuz. So far, they are honoring their end of the commitment.
1: Vance says more than 12.5 million barrels went through the shipping channel last night. And we got a Supreme Court ruling this morning.
3: Whether or not you could go after someone who you discovered was a habitual drug user, in this case, marijuana, and that disqualify them from owning or possessing a gun. The court has got a unanimous opinion, essentially. There are all kinds of factions and concurrences, but nobody's dissenting here, saying that the prosecution of this individual or going after this individual based on his drug usage and gun ownership violates it's the Second Amendment.
1: Fox's Shannon Bream. 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
7: From the News Channel Nebraska Newsroom, I'm Dan Swanson. To complicate Auburn's storm recovery efforts, a fire was reported this morning at a debris collection center during a wind advisory. Auburn sustained widespread damage to trees on May 18th when three tornadoes were reported in the vicinity. Cleanup has been ongoing, including the arrival of professional tree grinding equipment on Monday. Shredded wood has been hauled to a site west of town. An advisory warned of 25-mile-per-hour winds today with gusts up to 40 miles per hour in Nemaha County. Mayor Chris Erickson said the storm recovery is progressing, but a fire during a time of a wind advisory was not expected. He said emergency management informed him that a loader on the scene is attempting to spread out the shredded wood so it can be extinguished. Cassgram reports on the appointment of Brian Clark to fill a seat on the Plattsmouth City Council. Clark, the only candidate in the upcoming general election, was sworn in Monday for Ward 3. He served on the council from February of 2020 to October of 2025, but had to resign when he moved to a different ward. His vacancy was filled by the appointment of Sam Hardy. The current vacancy was created when Councilman Stockton Graham resigned after announcing he was moving to Wayne. Clark was the only candidate to file for the Ward 3 position in the 2026 election. Cass Graham also reports a citation for a stop sign violation was issued after a pedestrian accident in downtown Plattsmouth Sunday. A 53-year-old man was injured and was taken by rescue squad to a medical center in Bellevue. Video footage taken by cameras on the courthouse show that a Chevy Colorado driven by a 68-year-old man was involved. The driver was cited. For the third month in a row, Nebraska's monthly tax receipts came in below economic projections, which could spell trouble for state lawmakers when they convene for the 2027 legislative session. The State Department of Revenue's report on May's tax receipts showed a net loss of 7.8% compared to what Nebraska's Economic Forecasting Advisory Board had predicted. The difference equates to about $43 million less in revenue. Lawmakers spent the 2026 session working to fill a fluctuating shortfall that hit its peak at roughly $646 million short. They succeeded through a collection of spending cuts.

0: an impressive 11-4. Auburn outhit Syracuse 6-4, and they had two fewer errors. Mason Schultz threw 2.1 innings of relief in getting the win. Schultz whiffed four and didn't allow a hit. Christian Gage lasted 4.2 innings, allowing the two runs on two hits with five strikeouts and six walks issued. For Syracuse, the loss went against Elliot Hardin, who gave up all seven runs, but just two earned in 5.2 innings of action. At the dish, Auburn was balanced with Gage going 2-for-4 with an RBI, Weston and Thor driving in a pair, Schultz finishing with a run and a ribby. Clayton Brown ended up one half with a run scored. Syracuse saw Avery Liesemeyer and Brock Bickford each knock in a run. Bickford also stole two bases. The next Legion baseball broadcast will be Friday, June 19th, as Syracuse welcomes Tecumseh Johnson to town for an 8 p.m. contest on B103. The river stage is at 9.6 feet. From the News Channel, Nebraska Newsroom, I'm Dan Swanson.
1: 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A look at the forecast is on the way, but right now, funeral announcements courtesy of Andrews Monument Works. 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Or visit them just north of the courthouse in Nebraska City. John A. Dutt, age 69, of Nebraska City, passed away Sunday, June 14th at Nebraska Medical Center in Omaha. Funeral services will be Friday morning at 11 at St. Mary's Catholic Church in Nebraska City. Interment will follow in the Wayuka Cemetery in Nebraska City. Family will greet friends this evening from 5 to 6:30 at Goody Mortuary in Nebraska City, followed by a rosary prayer service at 6:30. A memorial fund is being established, and Goody Mortuary is in charge of the arrangements for John A. Dutt. And Will B. Neiman, age 45, of Nebraska City, passed away Wednesday evening, June 10th. Funeral service will be at 2:30 Saturday afternoon at First United Methodist Church in Nebraska City. Burial will follow at Wayuka Cemetery in Nebraska City. Family will greet friends Friday night from 5 to 7 at Goody Mortuary in Nebraska City. In lieu of flowers, a fund is being established for Will's daughter, Rylin, for her future education and needs in care of Kelsey Neiman. Goody Mortuary, Nebraska City is in charge of the arrangements for Will B. Neiman. For the full funeral list listings and a complete obituary archive, head to newschannelnebraska.com.
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3: Mainly sunny skies this afternoon, with daytime highs approaching 79. Northwesterly winds 5 to 10 miles per hour. Lows dip down to about 58 tonight, mainly clear skies. Sunshine mixed with clouds at times tomorrow. Daytime highs approaching 83. Low 80s Saturday with a chance of thunderstorms. Turning much cooler Sunday with highs in the mid-70s. Storms continue. I'm weatherology meteorologist Laura Lockwood on News Channel Nebraska. Right now, 75.
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0: Soybeans and corn are lower. Cattle and hogs are mixed. I'm Kellen Havikin with your Brownfield Commodity Market Update. Speed wins. That's why Stein is focused on delivering higher yielding genetics faster than the competition, and why Stein released more new Enlist D3 lines than any other company. Stein has yield. Soybeans are lower on fund and technical selling. USDA reported sales of soybeans to China and unknown destinations for the upcoming year. The market continues to monitor crop development weather. July soybeans are 9 3/4 lower at 11.22 1/4. August is 9 lower at 11.27 3/4. Corn is mostly lower on fund and technical selling. USDA reported a sale of corn to Mexico for the 2026-27 marketing year, and the market continues to monitor crop development weather. The July contract is 5 cents lower at 4.16. September is 5 3/4 lower at 4.23 3/4. The wheat complex is mixed on spread trade. Excessive heat in Europe is expected to reduce yields and could tighten global supplies. July Chicago wheat is 10 lower at 6.02 3/4. September is 10 lower at 6.11 1/4. In Minneapolis, July wheat is 62 lower at 6.19. And in Kansas City, the July contract is 11.5 lower at 6.41. Live and feeder cattle are mixed, position squaring ahead of this afternoon's cattle on feed report and waiting for direct trade. Box beef is lower. August live cattle are down 120, 247.65. October is a dollar lower at 240.85. August feeder cattle are 17 higher at 367.60. September is 5 cents lower at 367.70. Hogs are mixed on spread trade with ongoing demand uncertainties. Export sales were down significantly and a marketing year low. Butcher hogs are steady to lower. July lean hogs are up 22 at 94.87. And August is down 17 at 96.32. I'm Kellen Havikin for Brownfield.
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8: News Channel Nebraska AccuWeather.
9: Sunshine mixed with clouds at times this afternoon, with daytime highs approaching 79. Northwesterly winds 5 to 10 miles per hour. Clear skies tonight, lows dip down to about 59. Mainly sunny skies tomorrow, daytime highs approaching 83. A blend of clouds and sun Saturday, with daytime highs approaching 83. 76, storms likely Sunday. I'm weatherology meteorologist Laura Lockwood on News Channel Nebraska. Right now, 76.
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2: Fox News, I'm Therese Crowley. Adversaries with benefits. Vice President Vance holding the White House briefing on the signed U.S. memo of understanding with Iran.
3: The only way that they would ever get any benefit of the bargain is if they comply fully and change their behavior. And so you really have a win-win situation for the United States of America. If the Iranians don't change their behavior, their military and their nuclear program is still destroyed.
2: Oil is flowing through the Strait of Hormuz. AAA says gas is below $4 a gallon. Will Cuba be next? Vice President Vance says, we want the people of Cuba to be happy and successful, and we're talking to the communist regime about how they might change their ways. While in D.C., Democrat candidate for Mayor Kenyon McDuffie has conceded the race to socialist candidate Janice Lewis-George, saying it's clear voters have chosen a different path. 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
16: Sunshine mixed with clouds at times this afternoon. With daytime highs approaching 79. Northwesterly winds 5 to 10 miles per hour. Clear skies tonight. Lows dip down to about 59. Mainly sunny skies tomorrow. Daytime highs approaching 83. A blend of clouds and sun Saturday with daytime highs approaching 83. 76. Storms likely Sunday. I'm weatherology meteorologist Laura Lockwood on News Channel Nebraska. Right now, 76.
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0: Soybeans, corn, and cattle are lower. Hogs are mixed. Hello, I'm Kellen Havikin with your commodity market update. You are made for farming, so was Stein. 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Stein Seed Company is right there with them. Stein has yield. Corn and soybeans are lower on fund and technical selling, and the market continues to watch crop development weather. July soybeans are down 10 and 3 quarters at 11.21 and a quarter. August is down 9 and 3 quarters at 11.27. July corn is down 5 and a quarter at 4.15 and 3 quarters. September is down 5 and 3 quarters at 4.23 and 3 quarters. Live and feeder cattle are mostly lower. Position squaring ahead of this afternoon's cattle on feed report. August live cattle are down 197 at 240.687. August feeder cattle are down 75 at 366.67. And lean hogs are mixed with ongoing demand pressures. July is up 42 at 95.07. I'm Kellen Havikin for Brownfield.
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2: Sunshine mixed with clouds at times this afternoon. With daytime highs approaching 79. Northwesterly winds 5 to 10 miles per hour. Clear skies tonight. Lows dip down to about 59. Mainly sunny skies tomorrow. Daytime highs approaching 83. A blend of clouds and sun Saturday with daytime highs approaching 83. 76. Storms likely Sunday. I'm weatherology meteorologist Laura Lockwood on News Channel Nebraska. Right now, it's 75 degrees.
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0: caution that's weighing in on this cattle complex today. You're listening to the American Ag Network. Good afternoon. I'm Susan Littlefield. Many anticipation of this cattle on feed report, and upon seeing no trade yet in the Fed cash cattle market, live cattle contracts were trading lower today. Not to mention, midday box beef prices are lower, which doesn't help matters either. Bids are on the table in parts of Kansas and Nebraska, but no trade has been developed yet. Asking prices in Nebraska at $2.60. Beef prices are lower in the boxes. Choice down $1.23, selects down $2.28. As cautious ahead of the cattle on feed report, definitely weighing in on the feeder cattle market today, as placements will likely be the wild card. The lean hog complex was lower. Traders aren't willing to advance the contracts any further until fundamental support sees some improvement. Hog prices were lower in the daily direct morning hog report, down 18 cents, and pork cutout values down $1.30 at $93.47. This is the American Ag Network.
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0: July corn 416, that is down 5. December 442 and 3 quarters, down 6. July beans at 1122 and a half, down 9.5. And November 1141 and 3 quarters, down 7.5. Soybean meal for July 301.50, down 330. Oil July 69.68, down 186. Chicago wheat July 603, down 9.75. Kansas City July 641 and a half, down 11. Minneapolis has July 621, down 4. Live cattle for June, 254 even, down 172. August, 246.42, down 242. August feeders, 366.17, down 125. And September, 364, down 165. Lean hogs for July, 95.02, up 37. August, up 12, 96.62. Class 3 milk for June, 16.04, up a nickel. July sits 16.20, up 2. 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

She had her doubts, but she opened the door and said, "Honey, take me for a spin." So we drove uptown just to get the tags, and I headed to ride on down Main Drag. I could hear everybody laughing for blocks around.

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5: Fox News, I'm John Saucier. Iran and the U.S. agreeing to a plan to end hostilities and reopen the Strait of Hormuz. Vice President J.D. Vance says the United States would draw down troops in the region after this final peace agreement is signed.
6: What we're saying is that we will withdraw troops to the pre-conflict level, meaning we're not going to keep a couple of extra aircraft carrier groups over there. The Iranians don't want that. Frankly, we don't want that either.
5: Senate Minority Leader Chuck Schumer says if President Trump wants to send money to Iran, the Democratic Party will not help.
7: If Trump wants to send hundreds of billions of dollars to Iran, then he'll need to do it with Republican votes. Because I'll tell you, Democrats certainly won't be helping Trump send $300 billion to Iran.
5: Yeah, this agreement includes a $300 billion reconstruction fund for Iran. The White House claims Gulf nations would be funding that. Many specifics of this deal need to be worked out, including the status of Iran's enriched uranium. 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
20: Lots of sunshine this afternoon, with daytime highs approaching 79. Winds out of the northwest, 5 to 10 miles per hour. Lows dip down to about 59. Tonight, clear skies. Highs level off around 83. Tomorrow, mainly sunny skies. Sunshine mixed with clouds at times. Saturday, with daytime highs approaching 83. 76, chance for storms Sunday. I'm weatherology meteorologist Laura Lockwood on News Channel Nebraska. Right now, it's 77 degrees.
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0: Everything is red except for the hogs. Good afternoon. You're listening to the American Ag Network. I'm Susan Littlefield. There was a flash sale this morning of 285,775 metric tons of corn to Mexico. The USDA weekly export sales report this morning was in line with expectations, as total commitments are running ahead of last year's pace by 26%. Chinese customs data showed China imported just 60,000 metric tons of corn during the month of May. Beans just couldn't muster any strength, even after the sales announcements today, as export sales this morning were the highest in the last 12 weeks, coming in at 424,900 metric tons. Cumulative sales are still down 17% from last year at 1.491 billion bushels. Those sales need to average only 1.6 million bushels per week to reach a USDA target. Wheat was the weak one across the board for week two of the 26-27 marketing year. Export sales total 400,800 metric tons. Total commitments are down 21% from last year at this time and will need to average 11.4 million bushels this week to hit the USDA goal. Cattle market had a rough ending on the week. The American Farm Bureau believes containing the screwworm outbreak will be difficult until the U.S. can produce an increased amount of sterile flies. The current case count does remain, though, at 12. The only 9 are active. Cash trade has been light this week with a weighted average price of $255.96. That is a penny higher than the end of last week. And boxed beef prices plummeted more than $5 in the trade for Wednesday. Hogs bounce around, but they're the ones that finish in the green. China's pork imports have fallen substantially as the government works to control domestic production and capacity. May totals of imports were at 70,000 metric tons, bringing year-to-date imports to 310,000 metric tons. This is the American Ag Network.
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0: Farming is more than work. 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But even the strongest among us feel the weight. 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Talk to someone, a friend, a doctor, a neighbor. It's not weakness, it's strength, because your mental health matters, on and off the farm. 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July corn finishes the day 417.5 down 3.5. December at 444, 4.75 lower. July beans 1122.75 down 9.25. And November 1142.75 down 6.5. Soybean meal for July 301.30, that down 3.50. Oil July 69.69 down 1.85. Chicago wheat July 605.75 down 7. Kansas City July 644 down 8.5. And Minneapolis July 623. That down 2. Live cattle for June, 254.80 down 92. August, 246.62 down 222. August feeders, 366.60 down 82. September, 364.67 down 97. July lean hogs, 95.02 up 37. August, 96.72 up 22. As for the class 3 milk, June, 1607 up 8. July, 1624 up 6. 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

0: Soybeans, corn, and cattle were lower. Hogs were mixed. I'm Kellen Havikin with your Brownfield Commodity Market Update. You are made for farming, and so is Stein. At Stein Seed Company, they've got decades of research dedicated to developing seed that allows you to farm the way you want to farm. Stein has yield. Soybeans were lower on fund and technical selling. The USDA reported export sales of soybeans to China and unknown destinations for the upcoming marketing year. The market continues to monitor crop development weather. July soybeans closed 9.25 lower at 11.22¾. August was 8.5 lower at 11.28¼. Corn was mostly lower on fund and technical selling. Export demand's been solid. The USDA reported the sale of corn to Mexico for the 26-27 marketing year. And the market continues to monitor crop development weather. The July contract closed 3.5 lower at 417.5. September was 4.25 lower at 425.25. The wheat complex was mixed on spread trade. Excessive heat in Europe is expected to reduce yields and could tighten global supplies. July Chicago wheat closed 7 cents lower at 605¾. In Minneapolis, July was 4 cents lower at 621. And in Kansas City, July was 8.5 higher at 644. Live and feeder cattle were lower. Position scoring ahead of this afternoon's cattle on feed report and waiting for direct trade. Box beef was lower. August live cattle down 222 at 246.62. October was down 187 at 239.97. August feeder cattle 82 lower at 366.60. September was 97 lower at 364.67. Hogs were mixed on spread trade with ongoing demand uncertainties. Export sales were down significantly and a marketing year low. July lean hogs 37 higher at 95.02. And August was 22 higher at 96.72. I'm Kellen Havikin for Brownfield.
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8: Lots of sunshine this afternoon, with daytime highs approaching 79. Winds out of the northwest, 5 to 10 miles per hour. Lows dip down to about 59. Tonight, clear skies. Highs level off around 83. Tomorrow, mainly sunny skies. Sunshine mixed with clouds at times. Saturday, with daytime highs approaching 83. 76. Chance for storms Sunday. I'm weatherology meteorologist Laura Lockwood on News Channel Nebraska. Right now, 76.
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5: Fox News, I'm Tom Graham. The Trump administration pushing back at those critics of a ceasefire deal with Iran.
6: Vice President J.D. Vance is trying to quiet critics who fear the U.S. is making too many concessions in a memorandum of understanding with Iran.
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6: The U.S. is lifting its blockade and allowing Iran to resume oil exports. In return, Iran is allowing ships through the Strait of Hormuz.
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12: From the News Channel Nebraska newsroom, I'm Dan Swanson. The U.S. Immigration Service and Department of Homeland Security have selected Nebraska City to host a naturalization ceremony to welcome new citizens at the Veterans Memorial Building in Nebraska City, 11 a.m. July 2nd. The Nebraska City Historical Society completed application to host the ceremony, which includes the Oath of Allegiance and pledges to defend the U.S. Constitution for 25 to 30 new citizens. Society President Kathy McKillop said it is fitting to welcome the nation's newest citizens just before the Independence Day celebrations. McKillop said the Historical Society recognizes the profound impact immigrants have had on establishing the country in places like Nebraska City. The ceremony will feature guest speakers, Boy Scout Troop Color Guard, presentation by Blue Star Mothers, and musical performances. In his latest legislative column, State Senator Bob Hallstrom announced he will deliver remarks at the naturalization ceremony. He said the ceremony will carry extra weight because of the America 250 celebration. He credits the new citizens, who often leave behind difficult circumstances, for embracing the values of liberty, equality under the law, and opportunity. Nebraska City Area EDC is hosting a groundbreaking Thursday, June 25th for Hefty Seed Company. Lisa Walker of the EDC said the new site at the southwest corner of Highway 75 and G Road reinforces Nebraska City's role as a hub for innovation and service in ag retail. Jacob Goebbels of the company is expected to give remarks. The river stage is at 9.6 feet. From the News Channel Nebraska Newsroom, I'm Dan Swanson.
13: News Channel Nebraska AccuWeather.
14: Lots of sunshine this afternoon, with daytime highs approaching 79. Winds out of the northwest, 5 to 10 miles per hour. Lows dip down to about 59. Tonight, clear skies. Highs level off around 83. Tomorrow, mainly sunny skies. Sunshine mixed with clouds at times. Saturday, with daytime highs approaching 83. 76, chance for storms. Sunday, I'm weatherology meteorologist Laura Lockwood on News Channel Nebraska. Right now, 76.
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0: Soybeans, corn, and cattle were lower. Hogs were mixed. Hello, I'm Callan Havakin with your Brownfield Commodity Update. Plant your potential and harvest your reality with Stein. 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Stein has yield. Soybeans were lower on profit-taking in the final trading session of the week. USDA reported a flash sale Thursday morning, one to China and other for unknown destinations. Soybeans continue to monitor crop development weather. July soybeans closed 9.25 lower at 11.22 and 3/4. The August contract was 8.5 lower at 11.28 and 1/4. Corn moved lower heading into the long weekend. Weakness in the energy market carried over into Thursday's business. The USDA also reported a flash sale of corn to Mexico on Thursday. July was 3.5 lower at 4.17.5. The September contract closed 4.25 lower at 4.25.25. The wheat complex was mostly lower, squaring positions before the weekend. Winter wheat harvest continues in parts of the country with unimpressive yields. July Chicago wheat closed 7 lower at 6.05.75. And in Minneapolis, July wheat was 2 lower at 6.23. And in Kansas City, July wheat was 8.5 lower at 6.44. Live and feeder cattle were lower on position squaring ahead of the cattle on feed report, waiting on direct business to develop. August live cattle 222 lower at 246.62. October was 187 lower at 239.97. August feeder cattle 82 lower at 366.60. September was 97 lower at 364.67. Hogs were mixed, unwinding spreads. Pork export sales were a marketing year low for 2026. July lean hogs 37 higher at 95.02 and August was 22 higher at 96.72. Brownfield's Brent Barnett will have a look at cash livestock after this. I'm Kellen Havakin for Brownfield.
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7: 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Bids are on the table in parts of Kansas and Nebraska. Some live asking prices have been reported around $2.60. Box beef closed lower with choice down 58 cents at $3.93.92. Select down 251 at $3.74.75. The choice select spread was 19.17. Estimated cattle slaughter was 109,000 head. Cash hogs closed steady to lower. The cash hog market has been mixed throughout the week. Packers have stepped in with a bit more urgency on the buy side, helping keep processing lines moving at a steady pace. The supply of market-ready hogs remains burdensome, which continues to keep demand front and center. Barrels and gilts at the National Daily Direct were down 56 cents with a base range of 89 to 98. Estimated hog slaughter was 483,000 head. I'm Brent Barnett with Brown.
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11: News Channel Nebraska AccuWeather.
12: Lots of sunshine this afternoon, with daytime highs approaching 79. Winds out of the northwest, 5 to 10 miles per hour. Lows dip down to about 59 tonight, clear skies. Highs level off around 83 tomorrow, mainly sunny skies. Sunshine mixed with clouds at times Saturday, with daytime highs approaching 83. 76, chance for storms Sunday. I'm weatherology meteorologist Laura Lockwood on News Channel Nebraska. Right now, 76.
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2: Fox News, I'm John Saucier. Senate Minority Leader Chuck Schumer on the Senate floor today criticizing President Trump over his agreement with Iran.
3: Everyone who bought Trump's book, The Art of the Deal, ought to ask him for a refund, because what Trump has done in Iran is the art of the disaster.
2: The United States and Iran have signed a memorandum of understanding to end the conflict in the Middle East. This deal paves the way for 2 months of discussions on Iran's nuclear program and reopens the Strait of Hormuz's ship traffic. Senate Majority Leader John Thune also speaking on the Senate floor in support of the 21st Century Road to Housing Act, which aims to address the housing affordability crisis in this country. Here's the senator.
4: Because federal regulations are only one layer of the costs and burdens placed on new home construction, this bill also encourages local governments to reform zoning laws to encourage home construction.
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17: Will dip down to about 59 tonight under clear skies. Westerly winds around 5 miles per hour. Mainly sunny skies tomorrow. Daytime highs approaching 83. Partly cloudy skies tomorrow night. Slight chance for showers. Will dip down to about 62. Partly cloudy skies Saturday with daytime highs approaching 83. 76. Chance of thunderstorms Sunday. I'm weatherology meteorologist Laura Lockwood on News Channel Nebraska. Currently, it's 76 degrees.
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0: Kara Hart with Ag Headline News on Brown Field. In its latest Cattle on Feed report, USDA says 1.7 million cattle were placed into feedlots in May, a 10% decline from last year. While within pre-report expectations, it was at the low end of ranges, placements declined significantly for Kansas, Nebraska, and Texas. Continued tight supplies pulled marketings down 12% from last year, the second lowest for May since the series began in 1996. More news right after this.
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0: The U.S. and Iran have signed a memorandum of understanding to end the war, and an ag economist says the ripple effects are impacting agriculture. Frayne Olson with North Dakota State University Extension says there is frustration among some farmers because grain futures have moved lower.
3: My opinion, we're still going to have uncertainty and volatility in the markets simply because we don't know how geopolitically this is going to turn out. But we're very hopeful, we're optimistic that yes, we have some stability, but that's not a guarantee.
0: The Strait of Hormuz is mentioned in the recent MOU with Iran agreeing to facilitate the safe passage of commercial vessels in the 60-day negotiation period. Olson tells Brownfield there's also some optimism in agriculture as nitrogen fertilizer prices begin to ease at ports and in domestic markets. The chief economist with the Fertilizer Institute says while urea prices on the global market have returned to pre-Middle East conflict levels,
4: we shouldn't necessarily get comfortable with that situation.
0: She says urea demand picks up in the second half of the year, and even though hostilities have slowed, it's likely to...
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8: Well, it's dipped down to about 59 tonight under clear skies, westerly winds around 5 miles per hour. Mainly sunny skies tomorrow, daytime highs approaching 83. Partly cloudy skies tomorrow night. Slight chance for showers, lows dip down to about 62. Partly cloudy skies Saturday, with daytime highs approaching 83. 76, chance of thunderstorms Sunday. I'm weatherology meteorologist Laura Lockwood on News Channel Nebraska. Currently 78.
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the perfect country and western song. I wrote him back a letter and I told him it was not the perfect country and western song because he hadn't said anything at all about mama or trains or trucks or prison or getting drunk.

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3: Fox News, I'm Tom Graham. The U.S. lifting its blockade of Iran and oil tankers now moving through the Strait of Hormuz after President Trump signed an agreement to end the conflict. Tehran is responding to that newly inked deal.
4: Iran's supreme leader reacting to the memorandum of understanding for the first time in a series of messages on X. The Ayatollah said President Trump wanted to bring about a deal out of, quote, desperation. The Ayatollah also said that Iranians wouldn't bow to excessive American demands.
3: Fox's Max Gordon, post-tropical storm Arthur drenching millions in the deep south. Fox Weather's Brandi Campbell is in Mississippi, about 50 miles northeast of New Orleans.
5: We have seen life-threatening flooding. We've also heard of some water rescues, but also several tornadoes reported in the area. Even after the rain stops and the remnants of Arthur continues going east of us, we're still going to deal with issues of the rivers rising.
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8: From the News Channel Nebraska Newsroom, I'm Dan Swanson. The U.S. Immigration Service and Department of Homeland Security have selected Nebraska City to host a naturalization ceremony to welcome new citizens at the Veterans Memorial Building in Nebraska City, 11 a.m. July 2nd. The Nebraska City Historical Society completed application to host the ceremony, which includes the Oath of Allegiance and pledges to defend the U.S. Constitution for 25 to 30 new citizens. Society President Kathy McKillop said it is fitting to welcome the nation's newest citizens just before the Independence Day celebrations. McKillop said the Historical Society recognizes the profound impact immigrants have had on establishing the country in places like Nebraska City. The ceremony will feature guest speakers, Boy Scout Troop Color Guard, presentation by Blue Star Mothers, and musical performances. In his latest legislative column, State Senator Bob Hallstrom announced he will deliver remarks at the naturalization ceremony. He said the ceremony will carry extra weight because of the America 250 celebration. He credits the new citizens, who often leave behind difficult circumstances, for embracing the values of liberty, equality under the law, and opportunity. Nebraska City Area EDC is hosting a groundbreaking Thursday, June 25th for Hefty Seed Company. Lisa Walker of the EDC said the new site at the southwest corner of Highway 75 and G Road reinforces Nebraska City's role as a hub for innovation and service in ag retail. Jacob Goebbels of the company is expected to give remarks. The river stage is at 9.6 feet. From the News Channel Nebraska Newsroom, I'm Dan Swanson.
9: 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A look at the forecast is on the way, but right now, funeral announcements courtesy of Andrews Monument Works. 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John A. Dutt, age 69, of Nebraska City, passed away Sunday, June 14th at Nebraska Medical Center in Omaha. Funeral services will be Friday morning at 11 at St. Mary's Catholic Church in Nebraska City. Interment will follow in the Wayuka Cemetery in Nebraska City. Family will greet friends this evening from 5 to 6:30 at Goody Mortuary in Nebraska City, followed by a rosary prayer service at 6:30. A memorial fund is being established, and Goody Mortuary is in charge of the arrangements for John A. Dutt. And Will B. Neiman, age 45, of Nebraska City, passed away Wednesday evening, June 10th. Funeral service will be at 2:30 Saturday afternoon at First United Methodist Church in Nebraska City. Burial will follow at Wayuka Cemetery in Nebraska City. Family will greet friends Friday night from 5 to 7 at Goody Mortuary in Nebraska City. In lieu of flowers, a fund is being established for Will's daughter, Rylin, for her future education and needs in care of Kelsey Neiman. Goody Mortuary in Nebraska City is in charge of the arrangements for Will B. Neiman. For the full funeral listings and a complete obituary archive, head to newschannelnebraska.com.
1: Well, it's dipped down to about 59 tonight under clear skies, westerly winds around 5 miles per hour. Mainly sunny skies tomorrow, daytime highs approaching 83. Partly cloudy skies tomorrow night, slight chance for showers, lows dip down to about 62. Partly cloudy skies Saturday with daytime highs approaching 83. 76, chance of thunderstorms Sunday. I'm weatherology meteorologist Laura Lockwood on News Channel Nebraska. Currently 78.
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7: Well, it's dipped down to about 59 tonight under clear skies. Westerly winds around 5 miles per hour. Mainly sunny skies tomorrow. Daytime highs approaching 83. Partly cloudy skies tomorrow night. Slight chance for showers. Lows dip down to about 62. Partly cloudy skies Saturday with daytime highs approaching 83. 76. Chance of thunderstorms Sunday. I'm weatherology meteorologist Laura Lockwood on News Channel Nebraska. Right now, 77.
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1: Well, I had 2 weeks vacation coming, so I thought I'd drive down to Florida, spend some time with an old friend, date a few girls, make a few parties, and just kind of live it up again. So I packed up my car, and then I called my mom in Tennessee and told her what I planned to do. She said, "Son, are you coming by?" And I said, "Mom, I'm really pushed for time, but I'll see you in a week or two." And I was driving through this little town in Georgia when I remembered today's Mama's birthday. Well, I thought I'll just stop and wire some flowers. Shouldn't take too long, then I'll be on my way. So I walked in a flower shop, and the first thing I saw was this little boy with his eyes full of tears. I said, "What's wrong, son?" He said, "Mama loves roses, and today's her birthday, and I haven't seen her in almost..."

He said, I live with Grandma now, but I promised Mama some roses, cause I talk to her all the time. I wanted to give her 5, cause that's how old I am. But the lady said I couldn't buy them with just a dime. Well, the little fella's story kind of touched my heart, so I told the lady to give him what he wanted and charge it to me. Then I told her I needed to wire 12 roses to my mama up in Chapel Hill, Tennessee. I looked around and the little boy was gone. But all of a sudden the door flew open and he come running back in. He said, Mister, I forgot to thank you for the roses. He smiled and shook my hand and ran back out again. Well, I started on out of town, and I was feeling real proud of myself for thinking of my mama and really caring. When I looked out the window and I saw that same little boy kneeling by a grave in an old cemetery, I stopped my car and walked over to where the little boy was kneeling down. And he smiled up at me and said, this is where my mama stays. She says she sure does thank you for these pretty roses. Well, that's when I had to walk away. And I drove straight back to that flower shop and I said, lady, have you sent those flowers to Tennessee? She said, no, not yet. I said, well, never mind. I'll just take them back with me.

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2: Fox News, I'm John Saucier. Senate Minority Leader Chuck Schumer speaking on the Senate floor today, criticizing President Trump and his agreement with Iran.
3: Everyone who bought Trump's book, The Art of the Deal, ought to ask him for a refund, because what Trump has done in Iran is the art of the disaster.
2: This deal paves the way for 2 months of discussions on Iran's nuclear program and reopens the Strait of Hormuz to ship traffic. Israeli Prime Minister Benjamin Netanyahu is taking issue. He says his nation's troops will not withdraw from southern Lebanon, adding a security zone needs to be maintained to make sure the safety of communities in Israel from terror groups. Louisiana Senator John Kennedy on Fox says,
4: nobody's been a bigger Iranian hawk than me, but I think we ought to give peace a chance.
2: As far as this agreement is concerned, Iran wants Israel to stop attacking Hezbollah fighters in Lebanon. Vice President J.D. Vance will attend a formal signing ceremony on Friday. 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
10: 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Six student athletes in the class combined for 21 All-America accolades, three individual NCAA titles, and 17 national championships. And Coach Cook is the seventh coach inducted. The class will be inducted on October 2nd and recognized on the 3rd during the football game against Maryland. 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Another Husker news, Nebraska women's basketball announced their non-conference slate today. An 11-game non-con schedule featuring Bell against Texas A&M at PBA, among other games against Cal, Kansas, and North Dakota. For more information, visit Huskers.com or ask Matt Cody. And finally, Husker men's golf coach Judd Cornell received a 3-year contract extension today. Cornell coached the Huskers to a school record 285.18 team stroke average in an 8th place finish at the 18-team conference championship this past season. 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

0: And welcome in a beautiful Thursday here in Lincoln. Kyle Crooks and Matt Cotney. You heard in the ticker Camden Cone talking about Ask Matt Cotney about the women's basketball schedule. We had the full non-conference schedule come out today, so we'll talk a little bit about that as we go. Some of the things that you're looking forward to once the season gets started. Of course, the big news of the day, Nebraska Athletics Hall of Fame, the newest class, was announced. That ceremony will be on October 2nd. That is Friday before the Maryland football game, Huskers and the Maryland Terrapins, when they come here to Memorial Stadium. So it's a seven-member class that Camden went through on the ticker, and we'll break that down as we go. A lot of things to get into. Wrestling, they announced their conference schedule today. There was some news that came out about the Protect College Sports Act as well that we can get into, and a joint statement between two big conferences and the Big Ten and the SEC. Dr. Susan Elza joins us in the next segment. She is one of the big pieces of football, especially in the just administration and logistics. She's an assistant AD with football administration. If you see Coach Rule, you probably see Dr. Susan Elza, who big part of putting this weekend together with recruiting, final live weekend for recruiting. You have the 7-on-7, the Red Sea Rising event here at Memorial Stadium. So with all that, Matt Cotney, how are you, my friend?
1: Well, I want to tell you, I thought you guys had a great show without me last night. Camden Cone did a great job. And so
0: there's a lot of nonsense.
1: Did you save all of this great sports news related to the Huskers for my final appearance this week? You just kind of backload my week. No, it's been an interesting day. I was not aware we were going to announce the non-conference women's basketball schedule until it came out today. And when I looked at the Hall of Fame class, and I realized that so many of the people who are in that Hall of Fame, I've got stories about, makes me feel old, because A lot of the people here were talking about Amber Holmquist, you know, early 2000s, Matt Hopper, early 2000s, John Cook, a good friend of mine. That needed to happen. I don't think that's a surprise to anybody. Dean Steinkuhler, I know his sons better than I know Dean. Nobody deserves to be in the Nebraska Hall of Fame more than Dean Steinkuhler.
0: Yeah, you were surprised that it hadn't happened already. Yeah. We talked a couple of days ago. This has been known internally for, you know, a little bit, because we would like to contact all of those that are a part of the class and have them interviewed for Sports Nightly. I had a chance to talk to Matt Hopper yesterday. I talked to Dean Steinkuhler over the phone yesterday just about, you know, setting up an interview, and he said still listens to, he has, I think, 9 grandkids, he said. He listens to every game on the radio. So he wanted to let me know that he listens to everything we do on the radio. But you look at his accolades, and the more I learn about the history, and you see some of the accolades of a guy like Dean Steinkuhler, especially, you know, the fumble Ruski in the 84 Orange Bowl. That's the first thing that pops to memory for a lot of Husker fans, and how cool that play was. But he's part of the history of what we think about, right, Matt, with Nebraska football. That's big, strong guys at the line of scrimmage.
1: Back in those days, you're coming off Dave Remington, who you could make the case was the greatest offensive lineman in the history of college football. And then here comes a Dean Steinkuhler. If I said to Husker fans, what's the most memorable play in Husker football history? Probably Johnny Rogers in the game of the century against Oklahoma would be number one. The Matt Davison catch against Missouri in 97. The Jordan Westerkamp catch on the Hail Mary from Ron Kellogg. Certainly, I think Alex Henry's 57-yard field goal to beat Colorado. But the fumble Ruski is known to so many people, and other teams have ran it, but not in a game that big, I don't think. The 84 Orange Bowl. And he's got a very memorable name, Dean Steinkuhler. Now, he grew up in a town that you haven't heard of, Burr, Nebraska. And Burr, Nebraska is about as big as the back end of our studio, because I've been there many times. And he went to Sterling High in Johnson County. Let's think about, I named off Matt Davison's catch, and I talked about Dean Steinkuhler's fumble Ruski. Matt Davison from Johnson County went to Johnson County Central. In those days, it was Tecumseh. And then Dean Steinkuhler, living in Burr, ended up playing at Sterling in Johnson County. Johnson County gave the University of Nebraska two of their all-time greatest football players. And when everybody's talking about, oh, you got to recruit the West Coast, oh, you got to recruit New York City, you got to recruit Ohio, I'm going to say, you got to recruit Johnson County, Nebraska. I mean, that's why the Nebraska kids are so great. Steinkuhler was such an imposing force. Mm-hmm.

0: It's from 79 to 83, like you mentioned, from Burr, Nebraska, and all the great honors that are attached with him. But had a chance to talk to Matt Hopper as well, and we'll have that conversation probably on Monday. For Sports Nightly. What a great guy. Of course, teammates with Will Bolt, part of two College World Series teams. One of those years he was hurt, broke his hand in the Super Regionals that season, so he never had a chance to play in the World Series. But you look at his numbers, and he came back. That was his junior year that happened. And then he comes back his senior year and was the Big 12 Player of the Year. So he just got better and better. After a redshirt season in 99, his freshman, he was the Big 12 Freshman of the Year in 2000, back-to-back World Series years. He had an incredible sophomore season, one of the best freshman years in program history, and just culminated all the way up to a Big 12 Player of the Year. He's one of the best players, obviously, that this program's ever seen.
1: That team early in his career had Shane Comine as a dominant pitcher. You mentioned Will Bolt, who was the shortstop early on there. But Matt Hopper was a true middle-of-the-lineup power hitter. Hit for, obviously, home run power, but line drives, doubles. He was so dangerous. He made the whole lineup better. You couldn't pitch around Matt Hopper. And then those Friday nights in the Big 12 when Shane Comine would take the mound, and Matt Hopper was hitting the ball at first all over Buck Belzer Field.
0: Yeah, that's right.
1: It's hard to remember that that Dave Van Horn team started what really became the modern version of Nebraska baseball at what was the football practice field that they turned into a baseball stadium. Matt Hopper was such a great power hitter, a true power hitter, in the middle of that order, and richly deserves to be in the Hall of Fame.
0: And Taylor Edwards, a part of softball, part of a team that went to that World Series in 2013. You think of some of the great Husker softball players ever. Her number 12 jersey was retired in 2024. She was an alternate in the 2020 Olympics. I actually called one of her games.
1: Is that right?
0: Because the U.S. women's national team would go on a tour that was sponsored by the MLB. They would go to a bunch of college softball stadiums, and they came to Gainesville to play an exhibition game, and she was on that team. So I called one of her games in Gainesville for SEC Network that year, and so that was where I first learned about the legend of Taylor Edwards. But that's another one of all of these are no-brainers, but especially when you look at Taylor Edwards and what she's done, and a two-time All-American, started 231 games, career .327 hitter, one of the best catchers that we've seen in Big Ten history.
1: You draw a line for Husker softball from Peaches James to Taylor Edwards. And when she came in with her sister Tatum. So they were kind of a package deal. Tatum didn't get the pub that Taylor did. I started making sure I tuned into every Husker radio broadcast with Nate Rohr, because you could not miss a Taylor Edwards at bat. And when she hit a ball, you can look at her numbers and see her home run numbers. None of them were cheapies. When she hit a ball, it usually was to the deepest part of the park and usually hit somebody's car. I mean, when I think about Husker softball, it's different. You can't really say Jordy Fromm put the whole team on her back when you look at what the Kamenson sisters did and Liv Farrell and that type of thing. But Taylor Edwards really put what was a great team, that College World Series team, on her back. But she was the quintessential power hitter. She was must-see TV and must-listen-to radio when she was here.
0: Yeah, she ended her career with 17 all-time Nebraska records and a share of two NCAA records. So Taylor Edwards, we mentioned Dean Steinkuhler. We talked about Matt Hopper. Cassandra Luthol from Bowling from 06 to 2010. From Blackhawk, South Dakota, Amber Holmquist of volleyball. We can get to some of these names as well in the top of the second hour, from Houston, Texas. So you have two volleyball representatives, along with a man who has a statue outside of his arena. Fair enough. That makes sense. John Cook, 25-year tenure for him, four national championships, and then Aneta Radavica of women's track and field. But John Cook's probably the one name that sticks out the most for a lot of people.
1: He is I compare John Cook to Tom Osborne in that Bob Devaney started Husker football.

0: we know now, and handed it off to Tom Osborne, who did more with it than Devaney did. Terry Pettit started Nebraska volleyball, did great things with it, and handed it off to John Cook, who made it explode. And that's why I think the timeline is congruent from Devaney to Osborne as it was from Pettit to John Cook. I'm great friends with John Cook. Maybe the greatest thing John Cook did was give us Lauren Cook.
1: Yeah.
0: As a daughter, a setter, and now a part of our radio network. And I think of them as a family before I think of their great accolades. You like seeing good people get honored, and anything John Cook gets honored for, he's deserved.
1: 722 wins here at Nebraska, won nearly 88% of his matches as Husker head coach. So that's the seven-member Hall of Fame class that was announced today will be honored as part of a ceremony at the Devaney Center. That'll be October 2nd before the Maryland football game. So a lot of big news today in Husker Nation. We'll talk a little bit more about that in the start of the second hour. Big weekend for football as the Battle of the Boneyard returns. You have the Red Sea Rising event. Again, you can buy your tickets. They're free on Huskers.com/tickets. So go and be a part of a special event. My conversation with Dr. Susan Elza, who is a big part of the football administration over there at the Hawk Center. That conversation about this weekend is next.
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1: 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It's a very special weekend here on campus at Memorial Stadium. Have the Red Sea Rising event. Again, that'll be Saturday. Features the second ever Battle of the Boneyard 7-on-7 event. And it's a free admission to show up and watch some of the best in the country. And with that, to tell us more about it, Dr. Susan Elza, who's one of the best. I mean, you want to know about anything going on around football, assistant AD of football administration, Dr. Susan Elza. Always good to see you, Susan. How are you?
17: Thanks for having me. You know what? I'm fired up. I mean, just to hear you say Red Sea Rising, it tells me everything that's coming this weekend. So super excited about that.
1: Yeah, and again, free admission. Tickets are free. Gates open at 6. The event, the 7-on-7, the portion that you'll be able to see, the championship rounds will be starting at 7 o'clock. You can go to Huskers.com/tickets. Fans are asked to enter through gate 20 on the east side. There will be concessions available. I think first 500 fans will receive a free T-shirt courtesy of Adidas, who's a great sponsor of this event, and then a special announcement at the end of the night, but you'll have to wait till the end of the night to figure out what that announcement is. But Susan, second ever Battle of the Boneyard, you get the elite of the elite here, and we know the momentum that's around Husker football right now. If you hop on X and Twitter, I mean, it's right in front of you. You guys are putting in tremendous work, but this event also, I mean, this helps too. You're getting the cream of the crop here in this class and beyond on campus here this weekend.
17: Yeah, I mean, it's so important to, you know, have this event here. You know, we're bringing in, it's 15 teams, roughly almost 300 players, 24 states represented, and some of the most elite players in, you know, across the United States are going to come here and, you know, get better at football, compete against one another, and get to see, you know, the bonus for us is they get to see Memorial Stadium, University of Nebraska, and all the things that we have here to offer, you know, in our athletic department, but most importantly, within our football program.
1: How many states are involved? This is a coast-to-coast event. You have players and recruits coming from all over the place here to see Lincoln.
17: Yeah, I mean, it's 24 states. You know, we can talk here just a minute because we've added another component to it that actually starts in the morning with a big man camp. Mm-hmm. But that number represents both the 7-on-7 and the big man camp that we're having here. And it's, I mean, I had made a few notes. I mean, California, Nevada, Arizona, Washington, Illinois, Michigan, I mean, Florida, Texas, I mean, Georgia. It's unbelievable. You know, when you think about it, and you're putting this together, you're not thinking about, you know, how this spans the United States. I mean, you're just thinking, we want to put on the most elite event. And, you know, hopefully have teams sign up for this and, you know, see the benefit of coming here to Lincoln, you know, being in Memorial, being in Hawks, you know, on our grass fields and just getting better at football. But once, you know, I'd made my notes for this, it really truly is unbelievable, you know, what we've been able to do 2 years in a row to get recruits here potential student athletes, if you will, to see what we have to offer in our football program.
1: You know, I was walking a group through Memorial Stadium the other day, and they were walking on the field. They couldn't believe it. Their breath was taken away because it is truly a cathedral of college football. And sometimes it takes people to get here to Lincoln, to get here to these facilities, to realize how special it is. I mean, that's part of the effort, is just getting people here. And, you know, I'm sure you talk to people around the country, and what you guys pulled off last year and what this year looks like. I mean, it is truly the elite of the elite, and a special, special event. Just how much work goes into the logistics of pulling something like this off?
17: I think you have to start with, you know, number one, saying thank you to Adidas. They pour a lot into this because they encourage the teams that they sponsor, you know, to come and participate in this tournament, in this camp, you know, just due to their relationship with these 7-on-7 teams. And then secondly, you know, our recruiting staff and our operations staff, and then, you know, our creative staff. I mean, that takes everyone, you know, to make this as premier as we would like for it to be. I mean, a lot of it is operational, just setting up the registration and creating the process where they drop in their rosters and creating the schedule that they will play on and the fields and, you know, the tournament bracket, if you will, once they actually flip over to the competition part of the camp. But, I mean, there's just so many people that are involved with this, and, you know, you want it to be elite. I mean, that is a word that we use a lot within our football program. And, I'm probably leaving someone out, but there's a lot of people that pour into this to help us make this, you know, just a premier camp. And, when the day finally gets here, you're excited and exhausted at the same time. But these players that are coming here and converging on Lincoln, you know, whatever they have in their mind, maybe they've never been here before, it is, you know, completely transformed in the time that they're here. And they get all the exposure, not only to our facilities, but to our staff and all the wonderful people that are a part of Nebraska football.
1: Yeah, when we had Coach Rule here in studio, we were about 5,500 tickets, but that number continues to grow. And I would imagine that number will continue to grow before Saturday, not just with this appearance, but I think there's a lot of excitement for Husker football fans. Husker fans show up for everything.
17: Right.
1: And I have a feeling they're going to show up in a big way on Saturday.
17: Yeah, I mean, I've always thought that our fans here are our secret weapon. The support that you get here, you know, in football and across all of athletics, it is so powerful. And that's why, you know, last year, you know, we started with just a t-shirt giveaway, if you will, and had quite a few show up. I would think we were probably sitting close to 500. And to hear that number when you say it, 7,300 people are going to come here and support, you know, our efforts to show these, you know, these campers, these recruits, if you will, they're both. I mean, it's basically an unofficial visit. Mm-hmm. You know, what Lincoln and, you know, what Memorial is all about. You know, the feel of that stadium, how important it is, you know, to put our best foot forward and to show people what it's like. I'm excited for this moment. I hope we jump that number up to 10,000, if not even more. We're prepared for that. And, you know, I think that it's just, you know, again, I'll go back to it. You know, there's just no replacement for what we have here in terms of our fans and how they follow our sport and how they try to support us and, you know, securing the recruits that we, you know, have that are considering coming to Nebraska and playing in the football program.
1: Chatting with Dr. Susan Elza, who's assistant AD for football administration, just a huge, the backbone really of this program. Red Sea Rising event Saturday features the second annual Battle of the Boneyard 7-on-7 event. The elite of the elite. Tickets are free. So right now we're at about 7,300 as we talk, but this event will be big and that number will continue to grow. It's this Saturday. Gates open at 6. The event, the championship rounds of the 7-on-7 will begin at 7 o'clock. So you'll be able to watch that, have the opportunity to get concessions and all that. First 500 fans will get a free t-shirt presented by Adidas. And you talked about just what this place is like, and when you bring somebody in on an unofficial or official visit, what do you think is the biggest takeaway you want an athlete to get from a visit?
17: You know, it's just like my accent. People are going to stereotype me for the way I talk. And I think that, you know, a lot of times what happens here is they think it's just, you know, cornfields. And I hate saying that because it's been said, you know, so many times over the span of you know, the years that we've been here and probably beyond. And but when they get here, I think that they can see that this university has poured into the athletic program. It's poured into football. Because when you come to a camp here, you know, and it essentially becomes that unofficial visit, you're going to be able to see two things that I think are really important. One is just all the resources that have been, you know, poured into the facilities and all the things that they have access to as a player here. And I think probably more importantly, you know, they get to meet our staff. And that's coaches, that's on-field and off-field people. Mm-hmm. And, you know, we're a program that if there's one thing that I hear resoundingly, because we are in official visits right now, and so we've, you know, we're heading into our third and final weekend of it. And so you get all these interactions with parents, and I love to ask them, you know, what are you seeing here? And they're like, this is a true football family. And, you know, we feel everything is very authentic and genuine. And I think when you're making these decisions on these lifetime decisions on where you're going to go down the road and, you know, where you're going to basically get your education plus play football, I think that, you know, both the parents and, you know, the potential student athletes that are going to play here, they just want that authenticity. In this time of college football where everything has fluctuated so much and it can become about the wrong things, you know, the money and what you're getting paid, you see that people really just truly want to know who is my son going to play for, and what is this program like throughout the program. And we're all very hands-on. I mean, this could very well be, you know, Pat or Keith sitting in this chair talking about. You can see I have a depth of knowledge in it because that's what coach expects. He wants all of us to pour ourselves into this program. And, you know, I think that's what people get when they come here. They remove the stereotype and they see that this is a really good place to be because of the people.
1: Yeah. And you could see with the momentum that's been created around recruiting that when people come here, it makes a significant impact on them. So what you say is certainly true. But also a big man camp that'll be a part this Saturday. So it's the first ever big man camp that we're going to have.
17: Yeah, you know, last minute we thought about adding it because, I mean, this is a skill camp when it comes right down to it. 7-on-7 is skill. Mm-hmm. And, you know, and we had a big man padded camp. That was another thing, you know, that we had added this year. Rob Orich has like, hey, you know, I've seen this done before. Can we add it? And we're like, you know, I'm that person. If it's given to me, we're doing it. Like if we're not just going to have a vision for it, we're going to make it happen. And so last year, last minute, we decided not to do it because we just hadn't had enough runway to build it correctly. And so that this year we started the conversation with, do we want to add this? And we got 49 big men, I guess I should say, coming into town, and you know, they're representative of that 24 states, and we're excited. I mean, it's, you know, it's got a skill component, it's got some competition components to it. It's the first time that we've done it. You know, I think, you know, starting with 49, that's not a bad place to start. A lot of people, you know, don't do the big man component of it. Some of these guys are attached to these teams because of their relationship with these teams and maybe other, you know, smaller versions of big man camps, because sometimes they're done at the high school level. Mm-hmm. So I just think it's a great place to start. And, you know, it's just another opportunity to bring in the, you know, the guys that are in the trenches.
1: Yeah.
17: And give them exposure to what we're doing here.
1: It's the backbone of the history.
17: It is.
1: Of this place.
17: There's no doubt.
1: The lines of scrimmage. So that's why it's so important. But what's what's interesting too about this off season and this camp season? We had Coach Rule in here last week. We talked a lot about the local camps, but satellite camps. I mean, you guys are continuing to recruit nationally, which is part of the game now. But you guys have camps all over the place in the country.
17: Yeah, you know, we ramped up. We took our prospect camps, our just the traditional prospect camps down to two. So it basically replaced those with satellite. And I do the numbers. I don't know how I'm important they are to everybody else, but I was just very curious, like, you know, if we roughly average around 200 to 300 at, you know, the traditional prospect camps, you know, and we go out to the satellite, because this was what Coach and our recruiting staff had the vision for, let's just go to more satellite, how much more exposure were we getting? And so if you know, I think last year we had 3 prospect camps. I don't think I'm incorrect on that. So if you're averaging about, you know, 200 to 300, so somewhere between 600 and 900 that are coming for those. And I ran the numbers off of what we had done, you know, what we were getting exposure to off the satellite camps based on what they had registered. And, you know, you're sitting at about 5,000, you know, athletes that they were able to, football players that they were able to go be a part of those camps and mm-hmm. have even more exposure to the talent that's out there. And I just, you know, I thought, you know, once I did those numbers, I mean, I think Coach Rule's brilliant. I think our staff, our recruiting staff is brilliant. I think our coaches are incredible. But that was just such a great strategy. When you go down just to the sheer numbers of it, I mean, the access that we got to look at football players across the nation, it was incredible. So it felt a little different. It felt like we weren't, you know, doing quite as much. I mean, your big man camp is a prospect camp, your 2 traditional ones, and then obviously your 7-on-7 becomes a prospect camp. So just different versions of it. And it's I don't know, you know, to have that much access and to go out and see what's out there in other states when, you know, maybe players have a hard time getting here, the strategy is incredible. I think that will benefit us, you know, in our recruiting years to come.
1: Chatting with Dr. Susan Elza of Football Administration, and big part of putting together this weekend and a lot of the recruiting visits and all of that. But it's going to, we're about to hit a dead period right after this yeah. weekend. So July looks a little bit different. What does July look like in your offices? Is it in a way sort of quiet?
17: And it's never quiet in football. You know, I think what everybody maybe misses out on is just the grind continues with your current team.
1: Sure.
17: And I mean, your strength staff, your nutrition staff, your athletic training staff, your player development, your operations staff. There's not a day that is not dedicated to making, you know, I always say players come first. They truly do in our program. And, you know, we've been talking about camps the whole time in the future, but I mean, every day on top of these camps, you also are taking care of what they're doing. So that time is truly just that last bit of prep for, you know, trying to make them bigger, faster, stronger, mentally prepared for August 5th when mm-hmm. fall camp starts. And I can't say enough about that staff either. I mean, we have a large staff, and it's so vast, the number of things that people do, but that there truly is a lot going on at that time. And then the prep you're trying to get ready for fall camp. And Coach Rule has worked ahead this year. You know, our pretty much our fall camp schedule is pretty buttoned up, you know, minus just a few things that probably just need to, you know, be reviewed. But we're ready for the season. We're so eager for this season. And it's, you know, we have our team has just been grinding through June. They're going to grind through mm-hmm. July. And I, you know, I think all of us, even though it's just, what is today's date anyways? July?
1: June 18th?
17: Even though it's only June 18th, I mean, I all of us are, you know, we've really, really poured into this program. The ones that have been here from the start and the ones that have, you know, joined us as we've gone along, whether it's a player or a coach or an off-field staff, I mean, the anticipation for this year is great. So it never stops. The recruiting may, you know, basically die down from a standpoint of having visits, but that never stops either. I mean, you're always trying to analyze what you need and how to get better.
1: And Susan, your thoughts on just the interaction with some of the new faces from a coaching standpoint? Seems like they fit in nicely just being around. The cool thing about my job is you get to be at practice and you get to see how these guys interact with each other from, you know, early on and how that blossoms. How about some of the new faces that you have now in those offices and how they fit in with everybody?
17: I mean, if there's probably one area that I love to pay attention to the most, but it really is not part of my job, is just the coaching. And, you know, I have been so impressed with, you know, all the staff that we've added. Obviously, there was, you know, quite a few added on defense. You know, Brett and Nick, you know, were elevated. You know, it's a change, you know, with Jeep and with Lonnie and all those things. And I love to just observe and just be a part of it. And this staff has, you know, you can tell that they've grown. You know, it's not just offense and defense and special teams. It's truly a staff that's melded and try to make sure that they are, you know, learning the football together, that they're playing the complementary football that they look for, and that they work to collaborate on, okay, you know, Dana, if I did this defensively, what would you do offensively, and vice versa? And I do get to sit in on those, but it's not like that's not my primary job. But I really appreciate how Coach has led all of us from, you know, January on to push us to be at our very best, and he models it on a daily basis. And I see it, you know, clearly through the staff, and I those guys are like brothers to you because you spend so much time with them, and I can't wait to see what they're going to do with our players, you know, in the 2026 season. It's been a good spring, it's been a good off season, and when August gets here, you know, the things that I think that I can see are going to happen in this program, everybody's going to be really excited about.
1: Fall camp's right around the corner. Before you know it, we'll be about a month away from kickoff once that fall camp starts. And again, this Saturday, Red Sea Rising event, second Battle of the Boneyard, 7-on-7 here at Memorial Stadium, the elite of the elite. Gates open at 6 o'clock. You can watch championship rounds of the 7-on-7 starting at 7. You can go to Huskers.com/tickets for free admission. Fans are asked to enter Gate 20 on the east side. Concessions also available on the east stadium as well. 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So a lot of great stuff going on. Right now, about 7,300 tickets. Let's get that to 10,000 before the start of this event, perhaps even higher. Dr. Susan Elzo is the backbone of the football program and a lot of different things logistically and whatnot. And Susan, we can't thank you so much for taking some time because we know you don't have a whole lot of it.
17: Oh, no. Thank you for having me. Thank you for letting me share everything about it. And you guys get out there for Red Sea Rising.
1: Yeah, sounds good. Dr. Susan Elza, Assistant AD of Football Administration, Battle of the Boneyard, Red Sea Rising event this Saturday. Gates open at 6 o'clock. 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Again, tickets are free. We'll continue with more of the show right after this.
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1: 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Again, the gates open for the Red Sea Rising event, 6 o'clock here at Memorial Stadium. Second ever Battle of the Boneyard. You'll see the elite of the elite in a 7-on-7 event. Should be a lot of fun and a very special announcement at the end of said event. Canada's up on, how would you say this, Qatar?
25: Qatar.
1: Qatar. Okay. It's Qatar.
25: Okay. No, Qatar. Okay, two of the letters we don't have in English. In case you don't know, when I was in the United States Navy, I translated Persian Farsi, which the letters are generally the same in Arabic. It is a letter we don't have in English is the first letter. Okay. The second letter we don't have in English. And the third letter is very equivalent to R. There's no vowels in the name. Mm-hmm. And I hear Qatar, guitar, guitar. It's got that. And it's very, it's a guttural Q, G-H sound deep in your throat, and the T-ish sound, you have to touch your tongue at the roof of your mouth, which is tough to do after you've done the guttural letter in your throat to immediately then bring your tongue up to the top, unless you've said it your whole life, but it's Qatar.
1: Qatar.
25: Yeah. That's it.
1: It's like, there's like a grunt to it.
25: Qatar. Yeah. It there's no vowels. And think about any English words you know that don't
1: Which
25: have a vowel.
1: Many.
25: Like Wheel of Fortune couldn't have been a show. Hey, right. I'll buy a non-literal Arabic letter than you got to have a vowel in there, and they don't.
1: That was probably our best segment of Sports Nightly in the history of the show because it's a quick one. We got one more segment coming up on the show after this, or on the first hour.
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1: 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Final segment of Hour 1, Kyle and Coat. We have the full trio back there as well. We got Matt Camden and CSD. Man, this that break was something. We got some great stories from Matt Coatney. We got you're ready for Joke of the Week, by the way. We have that in
25: second.
1: I am
25: so ready. And you had to remind me last time that because of art in LA, we need B-jokes.
1: B-jokes.
25: And I think I'm ready not only. I think I have three jokes ready. What you have to know about me is I am a father emeritus now as a grandfather.
1: That's right.
25: I feel like dad jokes are probably what I bring best to the table. And so we'll have three dad B jokes for that segment. And I don't know, do we have any rim shots on a hotkey back there, guys?
1: We got the bell for the training table.
25: And we need rim shots for my segment. I thought we've had a lot of things on hotkeys.
1: There it is.
25: Yeah. Very nice.
1: By the way, U.S. Open started today. We had you down. So we did our picks yesterday, but you down for John Rahm.
25: Thank you.
1: Because you had said that.
25: Yep.
1: He's 2-under through 12. Wyndham Clark and Dustin Johnson at 4-under. I'm trying to see notable names. You got Bryson DeChambeau at 2-under. McIlroy is 1-under.
25: How about Scotty?
1: Scotty Scheffler. Let me control F here because I don't see him.
25: Not good. I'm telling
1: you. He's 2-over.
25: Yeah.
1: For his first round.
25: You know, you're going to win the U.S. Open with an over score. There you go. Very nice.
1: We had a rim shot in the background for your joke of the week.
25: That was good. So I retired from my full-time government job, which we've illustrated on this show before. And the retirement perk of getting up and being able to watch the U.S. Open on a Thursday morning was taken away from me today. Because they suspended play, and there's lots of fog there. So has anybody completed 18?
1: Yeah. So there's a Scheffler being one of them.
25: Okay.
1: Who's 2-over? You have there's a sizable chunk of guys who have been able to get through 18.
25: Because the other thing I was told is after that fog cleared, this front came through with massive wind. So I love the U.S. Open because it makes me feel good about my golf game.
1: Yeah, they struggle, don't they?
25: The world's best golfers end up looking very, very pedestrian.
1: Back when I was, I played golf, I would always think of it because you're right. You would see the winner of a U.S. Open would be over par.
25: Yeah.
1: And you're like, man, what would a decent golfer do on some of those courses?
25: Yeah.
1: I mean, they would get eaten a lot. The rough is just terrible. Some of the traps are awful. Some of these par fives are impossible.
25: Yeah, impossible.
1: You just wonder how some of these guys are. If you're a decent golfer, what's the course in Bethpage Black?
25: Yeah,
1: in New York.
25: Yeah, no one can get under par on Bethpage.
1: It's like they warn you. this course is really hard. So if you're not good enough, don't come anywhere near this course.
25: Yeah, I struggle enough on public courses in Nebraska. And I almost, if we got a moment, I almost got drafted for the Kickapoo High School golf team. My buddy and I, my freshman year, we were playing, and the golf team was practicing one fairway over, and I didn't see him. I was on the green in 11 on a par 4, and I sank a 70-foot putt to get a crowd-pleasing 12. And the next day at school, they're like, why aren't you out for the school golf team? You're great. We saw that 70-foot putt.
1: No. Love it. Coatney, more Coatney golf stories coming up in hour number two. Joke of the week as well.
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14: I'm Tom Rigotti. Vice President J.D. Vance is defending the agreement to end the war with Iran. Fox's Lucas Tomlinson is at the White House.
15: This memorandum of understanding that kickstarts, resets the clock on a new 60-day window to discuss Iran's nuclear program and also make sure that they never get a nuclear weapon.
14: Critics say the administration made too many concessions to Iran. The White House Fraud Task Force has arrested 15 people for defrauding food stamps out of $1 million. Fox's Connor Hanson reports.
16: 11 of them were illegal immigrants stealing the identities of U.S. citizens, blocking them out of some crucial programs. The task force says some of these cases were uncovered after Americans went to apply for benefits and were denied.
14: Secretary of Agriculture Brooke Rollins says 700,000 people were removed from the program due to fraud. America's listening to Fox News.
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